Back at Mickelson Park in New Hampton, Iowa for game two of this Upper Iowa Conference doubleheader between the Waukon Indians and the New Hampton Chickasaws. Waukon moves to 9-3 overall, 6-1 in the Upper Iowa Conference with a 4-0 first inning, first game shutout victory over the Chickasaws. Colton O'Neill with a 3-hit shutout, struck out 9. As we said, scattered three hits. Indians had 2 in the first, 1 in the fifth, 1 in the seventh. They scored 4 runs on 6 hits, committed no errors and left 7. New Hampton, no runs, 3 hits, 2 errors, and they left 5 on. Indians in game 2 going to go with James Stigler leading off at shortstop, followed by Cale Schultzman at second base, Colton O'Neill in center. Cleanup man is Carson Stege. Catching, Zach Perkins batting 5th at first base. Jack Papp batting 6th at third base. Ashton Monroe will be DHing in this game, and he's hitting for Brody Bernau, who's going to be in right field. Sawyer Breitsprecher on the mound for the Indians in game 2. And Caden Cahoon bats 9th, and he will be in left field in game 2. Indians jumped right on New Hampton in game 1 and put pressure on in the first inning. Used their base running ability to help them plate a couple runs, and they never really looked back. So Indians 4-0 winners in game 1. The pitcher for New Hampton in game 2 is Caden Rochford. He's a tall, lanky right fielder. His first pitch of the game was swung on and fouled on the first base line. No balls and one strike on James Stigler. James had a nice game in game 1. He was on 3 times, walked twice, had a double, scored 3 times, 1-for-2 in game 1 for Stigler. Swings and fouls one back to the screen. A ball and 2 strikes now on James. So 1-for-2, as we said, in game 1 with three runs scored. Rochford's 1-2 pitches bounced towards short, taken deep in the hole and bobbled by the shortstop. Kai Roush moving over to short for game 2, and Stigler's going to reach. I think we're going to give him an infield hit on that, folks. It was in the hole. It was a play that if you watch big league baseball a lot is made routinely, but that's a tough play for a high school player to try to throw him out. Well, they gave Roush an error, so we're going to go with it. Who am I to doubt the official scorekeeper? So E6 and James will lobby his coach for a base hit on that one. Runner on first, nobody out. Rochford checking his sign, looking at that runner out of the corner of his eye. Bunt by Schellsmith, picked up by Seidhommel. The catcher throws Cale out. Stigler advances a second on the sacrifice. 2-3. Cale's out, and there's one out and a runner on second for the Indians. Pete Wyand on the bases now in game 2. And Mike Wenthold moves behind home plate, and here's Colton O'Neill. Third hitter in the Indian lineup. O'Neill reached on an error, drove in a run. Was 1-for-4, 2 RBIs in game 1 for Colton. Left-handed batter holds that bat near the knob. Rochford takes a look at second. Now he turns to make a move.

0: A throw there. So New Hampton with Kellogg at third. Roush at short. The second baseman is Drew Kipp. And the first baseman is Parrott. Take a look at that runner. Roush looking to hold him at short at second base. Pitch to Colton O'Neill's a strike in the outside corner. Strike one. Kind of a three-quarter action from this right-handed pitcher. Rochford. No balls and a strike on O'Neill. Well, New Hampton did a good job of getting ahead of him throughout game one. Here comes the pitch. It's inside, almost hit him. One ball and one strike on Colton O'Neill, just underway, top of inning number one in game two of this Upper Iowa Conference doubleheader. Pitch very high, two balls and a strike now on O'Neill. Stigler on second, he reached on an error. Moved to second on a sacrifice by Schellschmidt. Rochford looking in for a sign, he comes set at the belt. Takes a look at the runner at second, and another look. Here's the pitch. Ball three inside. Seithamel will snap throw back behind the runner at second base. He's in there safely. Seithamel's got a good arm, and he'll show it off. You got to be on your toes if you're on the base paths with him behind the home plate. Picard, Bundy, Lorries, that's their outfield, left, center, and right. Infield third to first, Kellogg, Roush, Kipp, and Parrott. Pitcher is Rochford. Catcher is Seithamel. Comes a 3-1 to Colton. Right down the middle. Counts full. Might have had one to hit, couldn't pull the trigger. Hi to John O'Neill down in Wexford. Colton's grandpa. 3-2 pitch. Bounced at the plate. Seithamel picks it, fumbles it, can't get him. It was a high chopper at the plate. Seithamel had to wait for it to come down. When it did, he tried to field it. He kind of fumbled it. And O'Neill, if you follow Indian baseball, Indian sports throughout the years, you know Colton O'Neill is a pretty fast runner. And he's going to be on first with an infield hit that went about 3.5 feet. Seithamel might have been smarter to let that bounce. I think it would have went foul, but he went out and made an aggressive attempt on it. Indians have runners at the corners now with one out for Karsten Stege. Karsten had a good game in game one. Here's the pitch. Strike right through there. No balls and a strike on Stege. 2-for-4 with an RBI in game one for Karsten. Continues to hit the ball well. Set at the belt is this right-handed pitcher, Rochford. Runner's going from first. Pitches high and away. Throw down to second base. Is not in time. Stigler and Coach Schellschmidt at third took a long look at what was happening at second base, and Stigler stays right there. So runners at second and third now on the stolen base by O'Neill, his 12th of the season. Here comes the 1-1 pitch to Karsten Stege. Way inside, almost hit him. Two balls and a strike. Indians had real, real good approaches in game one. They made Braxton Bundy, the left-hander from New Hampton, really work. A lot of deep counts. Second and third, one out. Here's a 2-1 pitch to Karsten. Ball three, three balls and one strike. Mike Wenhold from Austin behind home plate in game two. And Pete Wyand, veteran umpire on the bases. New Hampton infield back. They're going to concede the run. They'll get the out if they have a play at first. Here comes a 3-1 to Karsten Stege. Almost hit him. They're going to be loaded for Perkins. An error, an infield hit, and now base on balls. And the Indians have the bases loaded. And just like in game one, there's some pressure already on the New Hampton defense. Stigler reached on an error. Schellschmidt bunted him up to second. O'Neill reached on an infield hit. Steggy walks. Bases are loaded. Nobody's out. And Zach Perkins is going to step in and hit. One for four in game one. It was a big one. RBI single in the first inning for Zach. Right-handed batter. Working from the stretch is Rochard. Strike one right down the middle. At the belt, no balls and a strike on Perkins. Bases loaded, one out. Corner infielders will go home if the ball's hit right to them. Middle infield going to look for the double play up the middle. Outfielders deep and straight away. The 0-1 pitch is Perkins. Line toward left, get down ball, it will. RBI base hit by Perkins. O'Neill's not going to be able to advance past third base. Stigler scores on the line drive single to left by Zach Perkins. Bases remain loaded. Indians now lead this game 1-0. And Jack Papp's going to come up and hit. Thanks to everybody that's listening in, wherever you are. Northeast Iowa, Southwest Wisconsin, and Southeast Minnesota. Bases remain loaded. Rochard can reach back and bring it. There's a fastball right down the middle. Strike one to Jack Papp. 0-3 in game one for Papp. Just hit a fly ball to the outfield. That'll get a run in. Check swing has a good pitch. No balls and two strike. Papp's going to have to battle back now. Corner infielders remain in at the lip of the grass looking for the plate to plate. Now the third baseman on 0-2 will back up. First baseman still with his toes at the infield cutout. Infield, middle infielder's deep looking for the double play. Swing and a miss. He struck him out. Going to be two outs now. For Ashton Monroe. Walk-on DH Monroe did not play in game one. He's batting for Brody Bernard. Brody Bernard made a couple nice plays in the outfield in game one. Played left. Game two, he's playing right. And here's Monroe. Center fielder thinks Ashton won't be able to catch up to Rochard's fastball. Good hitting room in left center for Monroe. Infield's back now looking to cover some ground. From the set position, here comes the pitcher. Swing and a miss. Indians with a run in. Bases loaded. Two outs. 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The wind has settled down a little bit. Strike two. No balls and two strikes now on Monroe. Rochford agrees to a sign. Here's the pitch. Swung on and missed. He struck him out. Indians got a run on a pair of hits. There was one New Hampton error, and there were three men left on. We're going to the bottom of the first. Waukon 1, New Hampton coming to bat on 99-1 the River, 94.9 FM, RiverRadioFM.com. 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Like a good neighbor, Scott Haug is there. Westside Waukon Lumber, Shep's Riverside Bar and Grill, Caius Country, Southside Marine, Lightning Electric, WW Homestead Dairy, Fairway of Waukon, New Albany Savings Bank, Freedom Bank, Kurth Plumbing and Heating, your local Amana dealer, Veterans Memorial Hospital, Allen McKee County Farm Bureau, and the Spillway down in Harper's. They were voted the number one dive bar. when you stop by the spillway, ask them if that's the number one dive bar, Justin Harper's or Al McKee County or maybe the entire Midwest or the state of Iowa. Is it a national award? We're not sure, but we know that they were voted the number one dive bar, the Spillway in Harper's. And the Spillway is going to bring you the first inning here on 99.1 The River, 94.9 FM, RiverRadioFM.com. I'm sure that I copied New Hampton's lineup in incorrectly, so I'm just going to have to take them as they come. We know Carter Seithamel, their catcher, is going to lead off. 1-for-3, hit the ball hard every time. He flew to center, grounded hard to short, and singled. 1-for-3 in game one for Seithamel. He's their catcher, wears number 44 in the back of his white jersey. White jerseys and pants, scarlet red numerals, lettering and trim. Indians in those same gray traveling jerseys and pants with black pinstripes. Indians in cursive across the front, in black, trimmed in orange. Black hats, blazing black, blazing orange W across the front. Sawyer Breitsprecher is their pitcher. All the Indian players have their pants hiked up and see their black baseball socks. There's a pop-up. Steggy in pursuit. He runs out of room. It got a car, and it wasn't mine. One ball and two strikes. Unless it caught the Gulf Stream while it was in the air, it went the wrong direction. I think it might have been John O'Neill's, but I'm not sure. Ah, you're a math teacher, you can buy a new one. Gets a little dent, off you go. Down to Platson's, who are not a sponsor. They just got some free sponsors. Line drive, left field's going to be in there for a base hit. Wasn't hit all that hard. But Stigler couldn't get to it, and neither could Cahoon. Leadoff base hit for Seithamel, and they've got a runner. Sawyer Breitsprecher pitching, Steggy catching. Karsten Steggy. Zach Perkins at his usual spot at first. Kale Schelsman at second. James Stigler at short. Jack Papp at third. Colton O'Neill's in center. Brody Brunau is in left. Brody may have actually looked up into the sun when he tried to pick that ball up off the bat. And playing very deep in right field is Brody Brunau. That's not Brody Brunau is in left. Caden Cahoon is in left. Bunt to a nice pick by Perkins. Wow. First ball hitting Roush laid a beautiful bunt down. Seithamel advances to second. Steggy picked it up, threw it to first in the dirt, and Zach Perkins with a very nice pick. And Roush is retired. Catcher to first. And that brings up Bundy. First ball hitting, high fly ball, deep left. Cahoon going back, still going back, reaching up. He's got it with a nice running catch and a strong throw back into the infield. Nice play by Caden Cahoon. Good high school play right there by Caden Cahoon for the second out of the inning. Got a good jump on it. Several steps going back toward the fence with a running catch over his shoulder. And then he got a strong throw in. Seithamel could not tag up in advance. And there's two outs for Caden Rochford, their pitcher. First ball hitting for Rochford. This is a foul ball in foul ground. Zach Perkins runs out of room down the first baseline. No balls and a strike on Rochford. Rochford's their pitcher this game. He was 1-for-3 in game one. Tall, lanky shortstop. Rochford family in New Hampton area has been a good athletic family for a while. I'm guessing, and if I'm wrong, New Hampton people help me out. I'm guessing that's his sister. That's the track athlete at the University of Iowa, Carly Rochford. We came over here to play high school basketball, girls high school basketball, a couple years ago. She was playing, and she had 40-some-odd points, and she was making threes from the volleyball line. It's hard to defend that. Comes the 1-1 pitch. Bounce toward third. Foul, one ball and two strikes on Caden Rochford. Yeah, a lot of good high school athletes come out of these small Iowa towns, 1A, 2A schools. Checked his swing on a fastball that was high. Counts even at two balls and two strikes. Had him thinking, did Sawyer. It's Cahoon in left, O'Neill in center, and Bernau in right this game. I know that I misspoke not too long ago. Two balls, two strikes, two outs. Runner on second. Indians leading 1-0. Bottom half of inning number one. Here comes Sawyer, right Specker's pitch. Ball three high. Went up with that fastball, two consecutive pitches. Couldn't get him to go after it. Beautiful night for baseball, folks. We're glad you can be listening. Here comes the 3-2 pitch. High fly ball. Sent deep left center field, but Colton O'Neill's got a beat on it, and he's got it with a two-handed catch. Seithammer had a leadoff single. They got him to second, couldn't get him in. Played one complete. Indians won. And the New Hampton Chickasaws, nothing. 94-9 and 99-1. 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Throughout the morning, Darren Swenson, our sports director, had a good talk with Darren today. And Darren will have all the scores, get you caught up on all your local sports, high school, amateur sports, the races, and also all your local news and all your LA communication stations. 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Randy's going to be in Kelmer tomorrow night. He's going to be a 94-9 for Southwind and Decorah and baseball. 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Sawyer Breitsprecher. Caden Cahoon back to top. After the first three or four hitters, Caden Rochford has been humming strikes. A strike one inside corner to Breitsprecher. Sawyer walked in game one. He was 0 for 2. He was grounded to second. That's Drew Kipp playing second base in game two. Picks those and got him. You can see Shane Shelspit, Corey McDonald, and their staff do just outstanding jobs. These players are pretty fundamentally sound. Indians have had good at-bats all night. You can see the New Hampton players and the Indian players very, very sound in their approaches at the plate and their approaches to fielding and throwing a ball on the field. Swinging a foul by Cahoon. The starting pitcher tonight in game one for New Hampton, Bundy, has been outstanding for several years now. And this pitcher in game two, Rochford, throws hard. Colton O'Neill was the star of game one. No, he threw a three-hit shutout and got a lot of help from his defense and from his offense. A ball and a strike now on Caden Cahoon. There's a bouncer toward the mound, gloved by Rochford. Nice play. Stepping off the mound to his right. Throws out a hustling Cahoon. Two up and two down. Back to the top order and James Stigler. James hit a ground ball deep in the hole to start this game. Reached out in an area. He scored the only run of this game. It's the top of the second. Indians 1, New Hampton nothing. Indians have led throughout. They won game 1, 4-0. Set at the belt is Rochford. Fastball low, it is Stigler. Second inning being brought to you by Fairway of Waukon. It's grilling season. Swing by, get brats, hamburgers. One of Iowa's best grocery store chains. Fairway of Waukon, one ball and one strike on a fastball inside to Stigler. Strike two on the inside corner. James was 1-for-2 in game 1. He scored 3 times. He came into the first game batting .556. He went 1-for-2 and his batting average went down. That pitch was over the plate but low. One ball and two strikes. Was 10-for-18 coming into game 1. He's 11-for-20 now. His average went down to .550. Outside, 2 balls and 2 strikes. 2 good high school baseball teams here. Indians' next action is tomorrow at home. Going to be a beautiful night. Anamosa swung on and missed. He struck him out. Indians go in order. Third strikeout of the game for Rochford. Nothing for Waukon in the second. Going to the bottom half of the second. Waukon 1, New Hampton nothing. 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Hi to Larry down in Ankeny. Haven't heard too much from him this summer. Wife must be keeping him pretty busy with the honeydew list. Yeah, one of our favorite people, Larry Wolf, down in Ankeny, Iowa, parking cars at the Iowa Cubs. Hi to Spencer Yo, no longer in Knightson. He's now moved to Iowa, living in New Albany. Hi to everybody out there working in the fields. Maybe you're working in the barns, finishing up milking, out there baling hay, whatever you're doing. Thanks for listening in. Everybody in the area. Bryce Brecker finishing up his warm-ups here. Corey McDonald jogging down to the third base dugout. His assistant coach, Jordan Romas, over at first. Jackson Kellogg. Jay Pickar, Austin Kleppy. 5, 6, and 7 in the lineup for New Hampton. Ball 1 from Sawyer Breitsprecher, but a 5'10" junior, I think. Leg kicking the pitch. Upstairs, 1-1. Shadow starting to overtake the outfield. Colton O'Neill out there in the shadows in center. Shadow's going from right center to left center right now. Rest of the field. Shadow's from right center to left center, almost to the infield. And about halfway between home plate and the pitcher's mound, also a shadow cut out. There's the old automatic. 3-0 now on Kellogg. So the batter and the center fielder and the catcher in the shade, everybody else still splashed by the sun. Ball 4 was in the dirt. In each inning, New Hampton's had their leadoff man aboard. Seidham with a leadoff hit in the first. Kellogg with a leadoff walk here in the second. Indians were able to work around that leadoff hit back in the first. Here's Pickar playing left field in this game. See if he'll bunt. 0 for 2 with a walk in game 1. Pitch low and away. Struck out twice and walked in game 1. There's a pitch low and away. Ball 1 to Pickar. See if they have him bunt. Jack Papp with his toes on the grass at third. Holding to the runner at first is Perkins. Breitsprecher. 1-0 delivery to Pickar. Is popped up. Back and out of play. Over to our right. Glad it didn't park over there. That's two vehicles that have gotten it tonight. They can see Bo Bennett at Caius Country tomorrow. He'll take care of that wrinkle in your fender. A ball and a strike on Pickar. Sometimes a coach will let a player swing away at that first strike, see if he's got the bunt now. There's a throw to first. Perkins got the tag down on the back. Runner Kellogg back in with a head first dive. He's off to about a two-step lead. He's not going anywhere. There's a bunt attempt by Pickar, and he bunts through it. One ball and two strikes. Randy and I both on the air tomorrow night. Randy's got Cedar Rapids Kennedy playing Decorah on Wednesday. Runner's not going. There's the pitch. It's outside. Counts even two balls and two strikes. Randy's got North Fayette Valley and Decorah. In softball on Thursday, I've got Kehi and Southwind in baseball following on Thursday. Then Randy also on the air on Friday night. Comes a 2-2 pitch to Jay Pickar. Runner's not going. Squares the bunt. Up the first baseline. That's a foul ball. And a strikeout for Sawyer Breitsprecher. First of the game for Sawyer. One out. That runner stays at first base. Yeah, Mr. Schultz used to do that sometimes too. He'd have you bunt with two strikes. And he was right. It's supposed to heighten your concentration. And I think that's true. But you got to get it down. It's got to be fair. And Jay Pickar bunted it foul, and that's a strikeout. You can't bunt foul on the third strike. One out, one on. Runner at first. Kellogg, he drew a walk. Here's Kleppy. Swing and a miss. DHing this game. He's hitting for the second baseman, Kip. Drew Kip playing second base this game. As Roush is playing short, and the shortstop, Rochford, has moved into pitch. No balls and a strike. One out. Perkins holding to the runner at first. Here's Breitsprecher's pitch. It's high and away. One ball and one strike. Austin Kleppy played left field in game 1. He struck out twice and lined to short. James Stigler took a hit away from him his last at bat. Comes Sawyer Breitsprecher's 1-1 offering. Outside. Snap throw to first. In safely. Perkins dropped the ball, but the runner was in safely. It was a strike on the outside corner. I was calling the balls and strikes prematurely. 2-1 now on Kleppy. There's a throw over to first. Chasing the runner back. Lights are on. They're not going to take effect for a while. Sawyer Breitsprecher looking in for his sign. He agrees to one. He's going to be set at the belt. Lifts that left leg, draws the arm back. Here's the pitch. Apparently was outside. Pretty tough to take there, Mr. Kleppy. Two balls and two strikes now. One out. Count was one ball and two strikes in the previous pitch. My mistake. Two balls and two strikes now. That's high. Counts full, three balls and two strikes. New Hampton is back in action on Wednesday. They go to Turkey Valley. And on Thursday, they play Crestwood. The Indians, as I was saying before I went to the commercial, they got a busy week. Here comes a three ball, two strike pitch. One out. Runner's not going. Kleppe, it's a high fly ball. Center field. Stigler going back. O'Neill coming in. Stigler's going to get to it, and he's got it, and there's two outs. Indians are home tomorrow night. They host Anamosa in a non-conference contest. That's a 7 o'clock game. Then they travel to South Winneshiek on Wednesday. Boy, South Wind's got a good week of baseball, huh? They play Decorah tomorrow, Waukon on Wednesday, and Kehi on Thursday. Waukon going to South Wind on Wednesday for a JV varsity doubleheader. The varsity game will start around 7. Okay, so Kleppe is batting for Lorries, and Kipp is batting. Okay. Drew Kipp, their second baseman, hitting in the eighth spot here. Takes strike one from Sawyer Breitsprecher. Comes the 0-1 pitch outside. Both Karsten Stege and Carter Seithamel catching both ends of the doubleheader. They're iron men. You got to be pretty tough to put that gear on and catch every game day in and day out. Fly ball on the first base side in foul ground. Zach Perkins in pursuit. Runs out of room. Call remains a ball and two strikes. Kellogg walked to start the inning. He's still at first with two outs. Indians scored a run in the first. They lead 1-0. Sawyer Breitsprecher looking at that runner at first. He's set at the belt. Comes the pitch. Swung on and missed. He struck him out. Second straight inning. Indians able to work around a leadoff runner reaching. Leadoff batter reaching. Kellogg walked. Then it went strikeout, fly out, and strikeout. No runs, no hits. One left. Played two complete. Waukon won. New Hampton nothing on 99. 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RiverRadioFM.com. Yeah, I forgot about those folks. We cannot forget about the great Brewer fans out there who have a day off from being fans and are just relaxing by the fire, admiring their immaculately groomed lawn taken care of by Tyler Barth and his folks at Green Lawn Lawn Care in Austin. Hi to Ryan and Dana, and hi to Joe Hogan down in Harper's Ferry. I know he's probably not listening in. Probably got a fishing rod in his hand right now. Out there getting his supper on the mighty Mississippi. You missed the standings if you're just tuning in for game two. But we'll get to some this day in baseball history sometime before game two is over. So you'll have to go to Baseball Reference for the current Major League standings. Two, three, and four in the lineup in the third inning for Waukon. Shellsmith, O'Neill, and Stege. They scored a run in the first. These three guys had something to do with it. Waukon won. New Hampton nothing. First pitch gets Cale Shellsmith in the backside. And he'll trot the first. The Indians have the leadoff man on. Three strikeouts in the game. A walk and now hit batsman by this pitcher, Caden Rochford. And here's Colton O'Neill. He hit a little bouncer in front of the plate, about 3.5 feet in front of the plate, and reached on a single his first time. Colton O'Neill, left-handed batter, stands near the front of the box. Shellsmith to a short lead. Colton shows bunt. Pops it up. It lands on the grass near first. Gloved by the pitcher, Rochford, underhand flipped the first, and O'Neill almost beat it. Wow. His foot was going down toward the bag when the first baseman, Parrott, caught the ball. One out, runner on second now. Colton O'Neill drops down a bunt, folks. Your defense better be hustling. Put out recorded 1-3. Runner on second now. Indians have put a lot of pressure on the New Hampton defense throughout the game tonight. Here's Steggy. Walked his first time. Rocher takes a look at that runner. Here's the pitch. It's high and away. It's always good to hear from all the good folks out there. Shortstop. Roush playing a cat and mouse game with that runner at second. Schellschmidt, he walked. He moved to second on the sack. There's a pitch at the letters. Strike one, a ball and a strike now on Steggy. Karsten Steggy having a really nice year. He walked in the first. He was 2-for-4 in game one. He came in to a doubleheader batting 455. Big lead out there by Schellschmidt. Comes the 1-1 delivery to Steggy. Big swing and a miss. Hit that one. It might end up 3-0. A ball and two strikes now on Steggy. One out, runner at second. Indians 1, New Hampton nothing. Rocher takes a look at the runner at second. Here's his pitch. It's high, two balls and two strikes. He's backed up by Pickard in left, Bundy in center, and Lorries in right. All but the right fielder Lorries in the shade now. They're straight away. Infield third to first, Kellogg, Roush, Kipp, and Parrott. Here's the 2-2 delivery to Steggy. Long look at second now by the pitcher Rochford. Pop up, shallow center. Going to be a can of corn out there for Bundy. And there's two outs. Won't be long. Those roasting ears will be out. You can swing by fairway and pick up a dozen ears of sweet corn and put them on the grill or on over that fire and roast those ears. Nothing better than butter and salt, pepper, sweet corn, and brats from fairway. It's just not summer without them. Two outs for Perkins. RBI singles last time. High fly ball, deep left center. On the move is the left fielder. Here comes Bundy, and he's going to get to it. And he's got it. The center fielder takes it. And that retires the side. Indians got their leadoff man on. Couldn't get him in. Going to the bottom of the third. Score remains. Waukon 1. And New Hampton nothing in this Upper Iowa Conference doubleheader being brought to you by Southside Marine, Caius Country, Sheps, Westside Waukon Lumber, Scott Haugut, State Farm, Mississippi Meats, D-Implement, Green Lawn, Lawn Care, and the buck stops here. This day in baseball history. Well, I got a little trivia for you, actually, to begin. Couple trivia ideas. That the first one involves the Brewers. Back on June 12th in 1977, Brewers shut out the Royals 4-0. Jerry Augustine threw a complete game shutout, but the story was that the Royals had to wear the Brewer Road uniforms for the game, as the night before, someone had broken into the visitors' clubhouse and stolen all but seven of the Royals' traveling uniforms. This is a true story, J.K. And much of their gear. So the Royals had to wear Brewer away uniforms on the game on June 12th. That would never happen today, I can guarantee it. June 12th, 1977. A lot of you people out there remember Jerry Augustine. Jerry Augustine from Kewaunee, Wisconsin, left-hander for the Brewers for several years. Ball too low to Sebastian Parrott leading off the third. Jerry Augustine went to college at the University of Wisconsin La Crosse, and he had a teammate from New Albany. Yeah. Two ball, no strike pitch is strike one at the letters to Sebastian Parrott. Parrott 0-for-2 in game one. Shows you how dominant Colton O'Neill was in game one. Parrott only got the bat two times in a seven-inning game. High, ball three, three balls and a strike. It's the bottom of the third, walk-on one, New Hampton nothing. Ken Beege from New Albany also played at the University of Wisconsin lacrosse in the late 60s, and he and Augustine were teammates, good friends over the years. 3-1 pitch, outside corner, strike two. Yeah, that's a... I know a lot of you people out there remember Kenny Beege in the 60s. He was one of the real good pitchers that came out of New Albany. Swinging a foul back to the screen. His son in the early 2000s would be a ace pitcher for the Keihai Hawks. Kenny pitched for the St. George Knights and then UWL lacrosse Eagles. Here's three ball, two strike pitch to Sebastian Parrott. Swung on and fouled right back to the screen. Count remains full. And his teammate Jerry Augustine went on to pitch in the major leagues and then became a coach at the University of Wisconsin-Milwaukee, did Augie. High, maybe inside, ball four. For the third straight inning, New Hampton has their leadoff person aboard. Augustine was the previous coach before the current coach took over at UWM had a nice run in the College World Series recently. We got it all the way back to 2026 for you. Back to the top, and Carter Seithammel, 1-for-3 in game one. He singled last time here in game two. Breitsprecher checks first. Here's the pitch. It's bounced toward third, and it's foul. No balls and a strike on Carter Seithammel. Their catcher, he's a good one. Good hitter, strong throwing arm. Wears number 44 in the back of his home jersey. Right-handed batter holds that bat right down in the knob. High fly ball. Left field, Stigler going back. Cahoon coming in. Cahoon calls him off, and he's got it with a running two-handed catch, and there's one out. For Kai Rausch. There's another piece of trivia for you out there, folks. Give this some thought, those of you that are listening. There's one professional sports franchise that has never had a losing season. Now, I got to qualify you for that, qualify this for you, and it is a Major League Baseball franchise. Here's the first pitch to Rausch. Just a bit outside, maybe low. One ball and no strikes. There's one out. There's one on. It's 1-0 lock on at the bottom of the third. This Major League Baseball franchise has been in three cities. In one of its stops from between 1953 and 1965, this franchise never experienced a losing season while in this city. A little bit of trivia for you. Give it some thought. Maybe text me. Line drive, right field, base hit. Runner's going to have to stop at second. So Parrott had to wait to see if Cale Schelsmith might be able to flag that down before it got into right field. Base hit for Rausch. New Hampton's runners at first and second now with one out here in the bottom of the third inning. Trailing the Indians 1-0. They started in Boston, did this franchise. They've always been a National League franchise. High pop-up, shallow right. This is a long run for Brody Bernal. He can't get to it. It's going to drop in there for a base hit. They're going to have to hold the runner up. It was not hard hit. And it was a long run for Brody. He had to play it on the hop. Once again, they had to wait and see if Bernal or Schelsmith, the second baseman, might get to it. Neither one could. And the bases are FOC, full of Chickasaws, with one out. A walk, a fly to left, and then a pair of singles. Number 10's coming in to run. This is another number 10. Curtis running for the Chickasaws is number 18, Nick Pickard. Okay. Well, I don't have that one, so the unknown man is going to be at third. Pinch running for Parrott. And Caden Rochford's the hitter. Base is loaded, one out. Indians with the infield deep. Rochford to left and deep. Going back is Cahooney. Can't get it. It's taking one hop off the fence. One run is scored. Here comes a second run sliding across home plate. Two-run double by Caden Rochford. First ball hitting, and he got all of it. Caden Cahoon turned and ran hard. Couldn't run it down. It bounced up against the Bank Iowa sign in left field. He played it off the fence, got it in quickly, and New Hampton has a two-to-one lead on a double by Caden Cahoon. The pitcher helps him by Caden Rochford. The pitcher helps himself. Outside on a fastball to Kellogg. It's actually pretty easy trivia. If you think about it, if you know much about the history of baseball. There's a pop-up. Shallow center. Long run. And O'Neill dropped it. And nobody's going to be able to advance. Colton O'Neill came charging in. Cahoon was moving over. Stigler was going back. Colton with a sliding effort is going to go as a base hit. Colton with a sliding effort had it bounce off the heel of his glove, and the bases are going to be loaded. Neither runner could advance. They'd have been, if they would have tried to and Colton caught it, they'd have been doubled off. And Shane Shelsmith going to the mound. Trip to the mound brought to you by Tough Tech Metals. Talk things over. Walk, fly out, single, single, double, single. Two runs in. Bases loaded. For New Hampton, they now lead this game 2-1, bottom half of the third inning. The Braves began their franchise in Boston. In 1953, they moved to Milwaukee, and in their years in Milwaukee, 1953 to 1965, they never experienced a season. They never experienced a season where they were under 500. Boucher to third. Runner's going to score. Papp fields it on a hop and hustles to the bag for the force. RBI ground out by Picar. He's going to reach first on a fielder's choice. Five unassisted. Third baseman unassisted. Bundy scores.
1: Now batting for New Hampton. Number 14, Austin Kleppe.
0: Runners at first and second now with two outs. So three runs in the inning, in the inning for New Hampton. Austin Kleppe, eighth man to bat in the inning. Takes a pitch high and away. So Parrott walked. He ended up scoring. Roush singled. So did Bundy. Neither one were hit hard. Rochford doubled. That was hit hard. Drove in two. Kellogg singled. Fly ball to right. Bernal with a beat on it. Nearing the line. Now he's in foul ground and he's got it. Kellogg singled. A ground out by Picar. Brought in the third run. And now a fly to right. Three runs, one, two, three, four hits, no inning errors, and two left on. Played three complete. New Hampton now leads this game 3-1 on 99.1 The River, 94.9 FM, RiverRadioFM.com. 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It lasts and lasts and lasts. Freedom Bank, New Albany Savings Bank, Fairway of Waukon, WW Homestead Dairy, and Lightning Electric. So, yeah, it was the Milwaukee Braves. In their seasons in Milwaukee from 1953 to 1965, the Braves never experienced a losing season. In fact, they won the only World's Championship that a baseball team in Milwaukee's ever won, defeating the New York Yankees in seven games in the 1957 World Series. Henry Aaron, Eddie Matthews, Warren Spahn, Joe Adcock, Del Crandall, Billy Bruton, Wes Covington, Lou Burdett. And then in 1958, the two teams squared off again in the Yankees. Mickey Mantle, Whitey Ford won one of their 27 world titles. Of course, the Milwaukee Bucks have also been world champions in the NBA. And, of course, the Green Bay Packers have a storied history. Indians now trailing as we go to the top of the fourth. Going to be Jack Papp, Ashton Monroe, and Sawyer Breitsbecker. Papp sends a foul to the screen. No balls and a strike from this pitcher, Caden Rochford. Rochford has pitched 22 and a third innings coming into this game. He's won three, lost none. Game one loss was only the second loss of the year for the Chickasaws. 39 strikeouts and 11 bases on balls in his 22 and a third innings. .63 earned run average for Rochford. There's a strike at the knees. A ball and two strikes on Jack Papp. He's due for a hit. Strikeout victim his first time. Three strikeouts. Hit batsman. And a walk for Rochford in his first three-plus innings. There's a pitch away. Two balls and two strikes. Jack Papp wears number 7 on the back of his traveling Indian jersey. Pitch high and tight. Mickey Mantle wore number 7. He's probably the most famous number 7 I can think of. Hi to Chuck and Maxine Bloxman. Walk on. Chuck, the biggest Yankee fan in El McKee County. Swinging a foul. Down the right field line and out of play. Three runs, four hits for New Hampton. A run on two for Wakan. Jack Papp draws a leadoff walk. Well, the Indians have had their chances. They scored a run in the first. There was a lot of traffic. And they got the leadoff man on in the third. Now they get the leadoff man on again here in the fourth inning. Papp to his lead, held over there by Parrott. Monroe stepping in to hit. He was a strikeout victim his first time. Kellogg, the third baseman, up looking for the bunt. Here's the first pitch. Instead, it's a throw over to first base. Jerry Keenan coaching at first for the Indians. Coach Shellsmith, of course, in the third base coach's box. And Carter Shellsmith also assisting this summer. Pitch inside to Ashton Monroe. Blaine Snicker coaches the 8th and 9th grade squad for the Indians. And Andy Sayers, no one knows what he does anymore. But I'm sure it involves food. Here comes the 1-0 pitch. Monroe bunts at it. Can't get the bunt down. One ball and one strike. Hi to Andy Sayers and all of our friends over in Waukon, Iowa. Comes the 1-1 pitch to number 20, Ashton Monroe. It hit him in the shoulder. Second hit batsman. So now the Indians have something going. A walk and a hit batsman going to bring up Breitsbrecher. Sawyer with a chance to help himself here. So that's a couple baseball trivia things for you. So pitching from the stretch is Rochford. Indians with runners at first and second. Nobody out, trailing by two. Breitsbrecher the hitter. Shortstop Kai Roush giving Jack Papp some business. There's a bunt up the first baseline. Glove by Parrott. It's going to be a foul ball. It must have hit a divot. It must have hit someone's footprint because it took a funny hop when it came up off the ground, and Parrott bobbled it, lost control of it. It was going to be some excitement on the bases.

back toward the mound. Rochford can't handle it. Picks up, throws, and he got him. Rochford initially lost control of the baseball. Able to track it down and throw Breitsprecher out on a close play at first base. Sawyer Breitsprecher gets the job done. Runners advance to second and third, so tying run at second with one out for Caden Cahoon. New Hampton infield playing back, except at third. Kellogg up on the grass. Here's the first pitch to Caden. Swing and a miss, strike one. Bounce back to the mound his first time. Well, two of the four Chickasaw hits in that three-run third inning were not hit very hard, and so it doesn't matter. Just find a green area out there in the outfield somewhere. Caden, high pop-up, shallow left. Easy play out there for the left fielder. Papp's going to challenge him. Here's a throw home. It's cut off, and it's a 3-2 ball game. Was a shallow fly ball out to Pickar, and Jack Papp did exactly what you're supposed to do on a fly ball to the outfield. When you're in third base, you don't go part way if you know you have a chance to tag, and he stayed right there, and on the catch he was off and slides home with a head first slide, a sacrifice fly, and an RBI for Caden Cahoon, and there's two outs, and it's now a 3-2 ball game. And James Stigler's at the plate for the Indians. Rochford takes a long look at that runner. Here's the pitch. Strike at the letters, no balls, and one strike on a fastball. He throws hard. He's got a nice deceptive move also with runners on. He kind of holds that foot in the air for a split second and takes a little bit of a look at that runner, especially with the runner in second. Well-placed hit could get Monroe in. High fly ball right field. Well hit down the line. Heading into the corner. It's in there for a base hit. Monroe's scoring. It's a tie ball game. And James Stigler with a line drive down the right field line just inside the foul line with an RBI double, and this game is tied. Big hit by James Stigler. Just went with the outside pitch to the opposite field, and this game is tied. Top of the fourth, the Indians 3. Chickasaw's 3. Scythe Hommel out to the mound. Just a little bit of encouragement for his right-handed pitcher. Big hit by James Stigler. Trading places with Monroe, and the game's tied at 3. First pitch to Schelschmidt. Inside, ball one. Mike Wenhold behind the plate and out on the bases. P. Wyand. Hi to all of our Alamakee County, Winneshiek County, Fayette County, and Chickasaw County. Wherever you are, Howard County law enforcement out there keeping us safe. Thanks, guys and gals. Here's the pitch. Strike at the knees, one ball, and one strike. And hi to all our Lansing and Waukon PD. Michaela Peterson, I got it right. Mason Show and Ross Callsrud in Lansing. And Paul Wagner and his staff in Waukon. Protect and serve, and they do it well. Including Clark and all his deputies in Alamakee County. Here's the 1-1 pitch. Swinging a foul. I'm looking right into the sun right now. So I really don't know what's going on. It is a tie ball game, 3-3. On a walk, a hit batsman, a pair of sacrifices, and a double. Here comes the 1-2 pitch to Schelschmidt. Bounce foul at the plate. As we said, New Hampton's back in action on Wednesday. They play at Turkey Valley. That's not too bad of a trip for them. Then Thursday, they go to Cresco. Indians, busy week. Home versus Anamosa tomorrow. At Southwind, JV Varsity on Wednesday. Swinging a foul, tip into the glove, and that retires the side. But Waukon answers. New Hampton got three in the bottom of the third. Indians come back with a pair here in the fourth.

Two runs on a big double by Stigler. Milwaukee hit batsman, couple sacks, couple sacrifices. No New Hampton errors. One Indian left on the base paths. We're half done, and we're tied. Waukon 3, New Hampton 3 on 99.1 The River, 94.9 FM, RiverRadioFM.com, and LA Communications Station. 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Continuing with our This Day in Baseball History. ...1976. The first and only rainout at the Houston Astrodome. We'll tell you more about it in a second. There's a pitch in the dirt to Drew Kipp. It's the bottom of the fourth. Going to be Kipp, Parrott, and back to the top, and Seidhammel for New Hampton. Sawyer Breitsprecher on for his fourth inning of work for the Indians. Light kick in the pitch. High fly ball. Foul and out of play down the first baseline. New Hampton Chickasaws occupying the first base dugout. Waukon Indians in the third base dugout. Concession stand is right behind me, and don't think that's not tempting. A ball and a strike on Drew Kipp. Strikeout victim his first time. Line drive right center field there, but there's Colton O'Neill on the move, and he's got it for the first out of the inning. Brings up Parrott. Sebastian Parrott walked and scored in that three-run third. Check swing, takes a ball low, one ball, no strikes on Parrott. Heavy rains came to Houston June 15th, 1976, flooding around the city. Basically shut the city down. Actually, both teams got to the ballpark, but much of the stadium personnel and the umpires could not. So they had the first and only rainout ever at Houston's Astrodome, June 15th, 1976. Supposed to play the Pirates. A lot of you folks remember the Astrodome. Now they play at Daikin Park. 1977, 1 year later, June 15th, the Mets traded the face of their franchise, Tom Seaver, to the Reds. Seaver would pitch 5.5 years in Cincinnati and win 75 games, and then he would go on to pitch for the Chicago White Sox. And if you want to talk about a story in Major League Baseball this year, Chicago White Sox start action tonight, tied for first place in the American League Central, and nobody predicted that, and don't even tell me you did. Even the most diehard Chicago White Sox fan would not have predicted that. The meeting at the mound is over. Two balls and no strikes on Parrott. One out. Nobody on. Just a bit outside. Three balls and no strikes. Seidhammel on deck. Anybody reaches Kai Roush will bat. Three runs, three hits for Waukon. Three runs, four hits, an error for New Hampton. Ball four. Might have been a little outside. Oh, those bases on balls. That's the third given by Sawyer Breitsprecher. And here's Carter Seidhammel. One for two. He's singled and lined to left. Coach McDonald's going to have a little visit with Seidhammel. Seidhammel was one for three in game one. He hit the ball hard every time. Good, solid.

solid young baseball player. June 15th, 1999, Will Clark was playing for the Orioles and collected his 2,000th career hit. Will Clark spent his career with the Giants, the Orioles. I think he also played a little bit with the Cardinals and the Rangers. He was a good left-handed hitter, smooth left-handed swing. Will Clark, Mississippi State product. One out, one on, bottom of the fourth, tie ball game from New Hampton. Seithammel, first ball hitting, hits a high fly ball to center. Stigler going back, he's got it. Fakes a throw to the runners, hustling back to first, and there are two outs. For Kai Rausch. June 15th, 2002, 3 years later, Rafael Palmeiro became the 25th Major League Baseball player to collect 1,000 career extra base hits. Palmeiro played for the Rangers, later for the Orioles. First ball hitting, Rausch sends one to center field. Colton O'Neill's got a good jump on it, racing toward left center field, and he's got it with a nice running catch, and that retires the side. New Hampton's got the leadoff man on in every inning. Just like the first and second here in the fourth. Can't get him anywhere. No runs, no hits. One left. Played four complete. Waukon, three. New Hampton, three on 99.1. 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The Stillwell family's had the Westside Waukon Lumber for a long, long time. I know it's a second generation for sure, but I think actually maybe the third generation. Scott Haugut, State Farm, Mississippi Meats, D-Implement, Green Lawn Lawn Care, the buck stops here. Ashbacker Building Supplies, Force Plus, Lansing, CarQuest Auto Parts, Tough Tech Metals, Red Geranium Floral and Gifts, Paint Creek Crop Protection Services, Cody Mathis, Tri-State Plumbing and Heating, and Kirk Brothers Savings Bank. Hi to Brad and Jennifer in West Union. I know they're listening. Brad's busy tonight and tomorrow. So I'll be on the air tomorrow night with Waukon at Decorah Softball. Just be me again. So you have fair warning. Indians coming to bat in the top of the fifth. Both games have moved along rather well. It's 3-4 and 5 for Waukon here in the fifth. O'Neill, Steggy, and Perkins. Colton O'Neill, a little excuse me swing, bounces a foul ball over past the on-deck circle. No balls and a strike. Rochford up over 60 pitches now. He has struck out four, and he has walked two. He's hit a guy. A pitch upstairs, one ball and one strike on Colton. Singled, stole a base, and sacrificed. Indians 3, New Hampton 3, top of the fifth. Outside, Colton O'Neill and Braxton Bundy, two of the better left-handed pitchers in the area, pitched game one. Waukon won it 4-0. Ground out some pretty good at-bats. High. Three balls and a strike. Good hitters count here for O'Neill. Left-handed batter. Holds that bat straight up and down, kind of between his ear and his eye. High and away, ball four. You know who Colton O'Neill's. Ryan Hogan would know this. You know who Colton O'Neill's batting stats emulates? Definitely Christian Yelich. I would say so. Wouldn't you, Zach? Zach Perkins supposed to be playing. He's joining in on the radio broadcast now. That's all right. Here's the first pitch to Steggy. High, ball one.
O'Neill definitely a threat to run. He's got 12 stolen bases on the season now after that stolen base back in the first. Rochford, a right-handed pitcher, third baseman. Kellogg in on the grass. First baseman Parrott holding the runner at first. Here's the 1-0 pitch to Steggy. Pitches inside. Snapped on a first by Seidhammel. And O'Neill's safe. And Corey McDonald's going to make a trip to the mound to talk to his battery. So I mentioned Rafael Palmeiro picking in 2002, picking up his 1,500th extra base hit of his career. 3 years earlier, Will Clark had picked up his 2,000th credit hit of his career. Those two were teammates at Mississippi State, two of the really good left-handed hitters of the 90s and 2000s in the big leagues. They were teammates at Mississippi State. Thunder and Lightning, Will Clark and Rafael Palmeiro. This day in big league history. For all of you Red Sox fans out there, I'd like just like to remind you that in 2025, on June 15th, you traded Rafael Devers to the Giants for Kyle Harrison. It's two balls and no strikes now on Steggy. O'Neill to a big lead. See if they pitch out here. He has been having trouble. They do not. O'Neill's going. He's going to stand in. Now he's going to round second as the pitch was a wild pitch all the way back to the screen. Indians have the lead runner. Now it's second base with nobody out, and it's three balls and no strikes on Steggy. Yep, Thunder and Lightning at Mississippi State. One of their teammates was Bobby Thigpen, who was the closer for the White Sox in the early 2000s. There's the old automatic fastball at the belt. Three balls and a strike now on Carsten Steggy. Indians with a chance here in the top of the fifth. It's tied at three. Nobody out, runner in second. Strike two on the inside corner. Nice fastball at the knees. Good pitcher's pitch for Rochford. Rochford looking in for a sign. He agrees to one. Here's the pitch. Line drive past third and foul. Indian hitters have put together a lot of good at-bats throughout both games here tonight. Nice job by Steggy staying alive. Rochford's a hard thrower. He's a tall, lanky. High school junior, going to be a senior. Comes a 3-2 pitch to Carsten Steggy. Inside ball, far away back to the screen. O'Neill takes off for 30, rounds the bag. He's not going to go any farther. The Indians have runners at the corners now. Two straight walks to start the inning, and now Seidhammel, not paying a whole lot of attention, didn't call timeout, and Steggy just kept going, and he's on second base. And, you know, just for all you guys out there, a lot of you baseball people know this, that's a live ball. And Steggy... I'm sorry, Seidhammel, it got past him back the screen. He played it and then kind of started walking back toward home plate, and Carsten Steggy never stopped running, and now Indians have runners at second and third with nobody out. After he saw what happened, Seidhammel finally raised his hands and called timeout, but it was too late. Indian runners at second and third. Now Blazin Stewart's running for Steggy, the catcher. Perkins swings, and it's a ground ball foul. Indians have done a really good job of elevating their opposing pitchers' pitch counts tonight. Nobody out, top of the fifth. Rochford approaching 80 pitches. Runners at second and third, nobody out. They both walked. Set at the belt is Rochford. Here's the 0-1 pitch. It's right down the middle at the knees. No balls and two strikes on Perkins. Well, I talked about Colton O'Neill emulating Christian Yelich's batting stance. There's a swing and a foul back the screen. And I'm 99% sure on this one. I mentioned it in game one. Zach Perkins wears number 24. And Zach Perkins' grandpa, Pat Bresnahan, who is here. Hopefully they charged him double.
His favorite player was Willie Mays, the great Willie Mays, a Say Hey Kid, maybe the greatest baseball player to ever play. High, a ball and two strikes on Perkins. He'd be in the argument, wouldn't he? Runners at second and third, nobody out. Tie ball game, top of the fifth. Here comes the 1-2 pitch to Zach Perkins. Swung on and missed. Foul tipped it into the glove. Scytheimer held on. Five strikeouts in the game now for Rochford. Picker in left, Bundy in center, Lorries in right. That's the New Hampton outfield. Infield third to first, Kellogg, Roush, Kipp, and Parrott. Rochford, his battery mate, is Carter Scytheimer. And the New Hampton infield now will play in with one out for Jack Papp. He walked and scored last time he batted. Strike one inside corner. On a fastball. Jack 0 for 3 in game 1. 0 for 1 with a walk and a run scored here in game 2. Outside. Indians, I play Monday through Thursday and Saturday this week. Busy schedule. Outside, 2 balls and a strike. New Hampton infield playing in. All 4 men with their feet on the grass. Outfield fairly deep. Center field plays Papp, slightly hit toward right center. Here comes a 2-1 pitch to Jack Papp. Outside, 3-1. O'Neill's on 30, walked. Steggy's Curtis runner. Stewart is on second. Steggy also walked. Second and third, one out. Ashton Monroe waits to hit on deck. Swing and a miss, had a nice cut. Counts full. And now the hitter goes into protect mode. Looking to spoil tough pitches and work them for his. It's 3:30 to each gap here in New Hampton. Here comes the 3-2 pitch to Jack Papp. Swung on and missed. He struck him out. He's going to take a hit from Ashton Monroe. The infield will back up now. Bundy takes another couple steps toward right center. Doesn't think that Monroe will catch up to Rochford's fastball. If Monroe can reach, Sawyer Breitsperk will get a chance to help himself. Check swing on a fastball, couldn't hold up. No balls and a strike. Part of the message that Corey McDonald may have delivered was, what's your best pitch? Use it. Throw it. Make him hit it. Swing and a miss, strike two. Ashton was hit by pitches last time and scored. Looking in for a sign is Rochford. Both of these pitchers, Bundy and Rochford, both these New Hampton pitchers, have pitched out of the stretch at all times. There's a step off and a look at third. Colton O'Neill. Very fast and smart, aggressive base runner. There's a pitch that's high, a ball and two strikes. Wakan came out very focused in game one, and it's been a good doubleheader, folks. Both teams, you can kind of tell, both teams know they're playing for the top of their division in the Upper Iowa Conference. Comes the 1-2 pitch. Strike three called on the inside corner. The first 2 men walked, and then he turned around to strike out the side. No runs, no hits, 2 left. Going to the bottom of the fifth. Game is tied at 3. The Indians and the New Hampton Chickasaws. Going back to that 2025 Red Sox trading Devers to the Giants for Harrison, and then last winter, the Giants sent Harrison to the Brewers, and boy, what a 1-2 punch they've developed into Kyle Harrison and Jacob Mizorowski. Righty and lefty, talk about thunder and lightning. 2022 on this day in baseball history. June 15th. Astro pitchers throw 2 immaculate innings in the same game. And the immaculate inning in baseball is striking out the side
on nine pitches in the second inning of a game against the Rangers. Luis Garcia of the Astros struck out three men on nine pitches. And in the seventh inning, relief pitcher Phil Maton did the same thing. Nathaniel Lowe, Ezekiel Duran, and Brad Miller were the same three batters both times. Were the guys they got. The Astros won that game 9-2. That's this day in baseball history. A lot of good stuff as usual. Going to be 3-4 and 5 in the New Hampton order. Bundy, Rochford, and Kellogg. In the bottom of the fifth, New Hampton 3, Waukon 3. Game 1 went to the Indians 4-0. Sawyer Breisbecker starting his fifth inning in work. Pitch was low and inside, ball 1. Working from the windup. Here's a leg kick in the pitch by Sawyer Breisbecker. Low. Two balls and no strikes. He's backed up by Papp at third. Stigler at short. Shelsman at second. Perkins at first. Steggy is his battery mate. Left fielder is Cahoon. Center fielder is O'Neill. And the right fielder is Brody Brunau. Got a trip to the mound brought to you by Fairway of Waukon. Summer grilling season, swing by Fairway. Get all your picnic supplies, potato chips, potato salad, pork and beans, and all your favorite grilling meats at Fairway and Waukon. Coach Schultzman going to the mound. He's going to make a pitching change. See who we got coming in. So four innings for Sawyer Breitsprecher. Three runs. On four hits. Of course, he struck out not very many. He's not a strikeout pitcher. Struck out two and walked three. New pitcher is Zeke Retallick. Zeke is in the game for, let me see, did Brody Brunau leave? I think Brody left the game and Breitsprecher went to right. I think that is correct. Typically how they would do it. I can't really see. Hopefully they have somebody in right field. I'm guessing they do. Yep, Sawyer Breitsprecher has gone to right. And Zeke Retallick is in the game and Brody Brunau is out of the game. So Zeke inherits a two-ball, no-strike count. First pitch is swung on. High fly ball to right. Going to be an easy one for Breitsprecher, and he's got it. And Zeke Retallick, one pitch. One out. Zeke Retallick's about a 5 foot 10-inch sophomore. Going to be a junior. He's what you would term a crafty lefty. First pitch is swung on and fouled away by Rochford. Rochford's 1-for-2 with a double and two RBIs in this game. He went 1-for-3 in game one. He's not going to overpower you. He's going to try to outsmart you. He's going to move the ball around, change speeds, change locations. And he's the kind of guy that you could go up there three times in the game, hit the ball hard, think he had a good game, and look at the box score, and you lined out the right, left, and center, and you had the collar. 0-for-3. Ball and a strike on Zeke Retallick. There's a pitch low. Counts even. Indians have a lot of games this week. They have single games the next three nights. And then they play Riceville on Saturday. Two balls and a strike now on Rochford. High fly ball down the right field line. Twisting foul and out of play. The sun is gone behind the trees. Won't be long now. The
Lights will be taking full effect on a beautiful night for baseball here in the Chickasaw County seat. Ball, two balls, two strikes on Rochford. That pitch is low. Jackson Kellogg on deck. So the outfield is now Cahoon, O'Neill, and Breitsprecher. Here comes Zeke Retallick. 3-2 pitch to Caden Rochford. Hard hit ball right to Jack Papp at third. Picks, throws, and he's got him. I'm thinking that maybe Coach Shelsman would like to get Zeke through an inning or two here, and then maybe if he's in a get himself into a situation where he brings Jack Papp eventually into the game, maybe a save situation or still a tie game as we get to about the seventh or so. Zeke's been effective on the first two hitters. Big breath. First pitch popped up. Can of corn for James Stigler in short left center field. And that retires the side. Great job by Zeke Retallick. Came in and threw strikes, and that's what you got to do, folks. No runs, no hits, no errors. Nobody left. First 1-2-3 inning of the game by New Hampton's offense. Played five complete. Waukon Indians 3, the New Hampton Chickasaws 3. 99.1 The River, 94.9 FM, RiverRadioFM.com. Spillway was voted the number one dive bar. This game is also brought to you by the Al McKee County Farm Bureau, Veterans Memorial Hospital, Kurth Plumbing and Heating, your local Amana dealer, Freedom Bank, the New Albany Savings Bank, Fairway of Waukon, WW Homestead Dairy, Leiden Electric, Southside Marine, Caius Country Sheps, Westside Waukon Lumber, Scott Haugett State Farm, and Mississippi Meats. I'm on the air tomorrow night, a little before 7 from Decorah. Waukon at Decorah in softball. Randy's on the air tomorrow night on 94.9. South Waukon at Decorah at South Winn in baseball. Randy's on the air on Thursday. Cedar Rapids Kennedy playing the Vikings at Olenzak Field. And then Randy has North Fayette Valley and Decorah softball at 5 o'clock on Thursday. And I've got South Winneshiek at Kehi baseball at about 7 o'clock on Thursday. Bryce Parker Cahoon and in the top for the Indians and hopefully a few more. Top of the sixth. The Indians jumped out to a 1-0 lead. New Hampton took a 3-1 lead with a trio of runs in the third. Waukon came right back in the fourth and tied it. That's where we are. Right down the middle, strike two. To Breitsprecher. Outside. Three runs, three hits for Waukon. Three runs, four, it's an error. For New Hampton, Indians have left seven on. New Hampton has left five on. Full count here on Sawyer Breitsprecher. He sacrificed last time he batted, and he's bounced a second. He was 0-for-2 with a walk in game one. Swinging a foul back to the screen. Nice job by Breitsprecher. Outfield plays shallow and straight away. High ball four. He's now walked five men, has this pitcher. Rochford, and that was his 100th pitch. So his day is going to be done. Here comes Corey McDonald on the way to the mound. And we're going to get a pitching change brought to you by Kern Brothers Savings Bank. Lansing, Waukon, Decorah, Claremont, West Union, and Cedar Rapids.
Well, if you're an NBA fan, you know what happened earlier in the week. For the first time since 1973, the New York Knickerbockers are the NBA champions, are the basketball champions of the world. Defeated the Spurs 4-1. Head coach Mike Brown and the Knicks. MVP was Jalen Brunson, and he deserved it. The Spurs coach, Mitch Johnson, is the son of former Hawkeye legend John Johnson. They'll be back. They've got one of the best young stars in the NBA right now. But congratulations to Coach Mike Brown and the Knicks. Last time the Knicks won, there was no such thing as the internet. And you couldn't carry your phones around. And that was a good thing. We probably had 3 stations at home, and they were in black and white. The members of that 1973 Knicks team were Willis Reed. He was the MVP. Boy, there's here's some names here, folks. Walt Frazier, Bill Bradley, who would become a senator, Earl the Pearl Monroe, one of the greats, sharpshooter Dick Barnett, Jerry Lucas, Dean the Dream Meminger from Marquette University in Milwaukee, Dave DeBuscher, who also pitched in the big leagues, and the magician Jerry Lucas. And one of the reserves was a guy who would go on to become one of the great coaches in NBA history, Phil Jackson. New pitchers, number 4. Jackson Kellogg. Rochford moves back to shortstop and Roush to third. And Caden Cahoon's up and he bunts it foul. Actually, Roush has moved to second and Kip has moved to third. Kellogg is the pitcher. Right-hander working from the stretch. Here's the pitch. And he hit Cahoon square in the back. And the Indians, just like they did in the fifth, have the first 2 men on. Base on balls of Breitsprecher, and now hit by pitch to Cahoon. And the Indians have first and second, nobody out in a tie game. 3-3, top half of inning number 6. Stop the order for Stigler. RBI double last time he batted. He's 1-for-3. Scored a run, driven in a run. First pitch is low and away. Handled nicely by Seithamel. Boy, I'm telling you, Seithamel is good back there. He and Steggy's not too far behind him. 2 good high school catchers here tonight. From the stretch, here's Kellogg's pitch. On the outside corner, counts even. To James Stigler. Indian joins at first and second. Nobody out. Lead off back to the top of the order for Stigler. Nobody out. Top of the 6th. Tie ball game. Aren't you glad you tuned in, folks? We've had a pair of good ones. Indians won game 1, 4-0 on a 3-hit shutout from O'Neill. Indians put pressure on the New Hampton defense right away in game 1. Check swing. Did he go? Pitches a strike. 2 balls and 2 strikes. I'm not sure if he went or not. I think the pitch was called a strike anyway by home plate umpire Mike Wenhold. 2 balls, 2 strikes, nobody out. Runners get their leads from first and second. Rochford out there banging his glove. There's a wild pitch back to the screen. Runners move up to second and third. I was just singing the praises of Seithamel, but I'm going to tell you, Yadier Molina would not have made that play. That pitch was way out. He spiked a curveball about 56 feet, and it took a high hop back to the screen. Full count now. Kellogg. Going to pitch from the stretch with the bases loaded. Infield is in. With nobody out. Runners to their leads. Here's the pitch. Grounded. Pass! Breitsprecher is scoring. Cahoon is going to round third. He's going to hold up. That was one of those base hits
where if the infield's playing back at normal depth, it's probably an out, but they have to be playing in. And James Stigler put it in play and got it past Rochford in the left field for an RBI base hit. Breitsprecher scores. Cahoon is held up at third. Two RBIs in the game, two hits in the game now, and two RBIs for Stigler. Runners at first and third for Waukon, and they've taken a 4-3 lead here in the sixth. Shelsmith bunts through the first pitch for strike one. See what Coach Shelsmith might have up his sleeve here. The middle infield is now dropped to normal depth, looking for a double play. Parrott holding to the runner, Stigler at first. Right-handed pitcher says yes to the sign. Short lead by Cahoon. Ball outside on a breaking pitch. Shelsmith squared to bunt again. Kale's 0-1. He sacrificed in the first. He was hit by a pitch in the third. He struck out in the fourth. High and away. Two balls and a strike. Rochford struck out seven, but he walked five and he hit a guy, and he hit two batters. Coach Shelsmith going through his signs. The pitcher agrees to a sign from his catcher. Ball inside. Second base runner Stigler takes second. 2-1. I wondered if he would go. Stolen base for James. Second and third now with nobody out. Infield back playing in at all four spots. Counts three balls and a strike on Cale Shelsmith. Swinging a foul. Nice crowd as the evening has moved forward. This place is filled up. A lot of little leaguers behind me. New Hampton Little Leaguers. Runners in second and third get their leads. Here's the pitch to Cale Shelsmith, high. Ball four. This is going to be loaded now for Colton O'Neill. The Indians have gotten, and I miscounted, or did I? Indians have gotten six walks, have been the beneficiaries of six walks and three-hit batsmen in this game. So they have had plenty of runners on. Bases are loaded, nobody out. Indians with a run in here in the sixth have taken a 4-3 lead. Here's Colton O'Neill. Infield playing in with nobody out. Pitch is inside on a fastball. Once again, Kellogg, kind of a hard thrower, does not throw nearly as hard as Rochford did. Kipp has moved from second to third. Roush has moved from short back to second, and Rochford to shortstop. High pop-up coming my way. Brad was here, he'd have caught it. One ball, one strike on O'Neill. There's been a walk, a hit batsman, a single, and a walk. One run in, bases are loaded, nobody out. Liner foul past the dugout. Some of the freshmen, the more inexperienced players in the dugout, were scurrying out of the way. Most of the older players were content to watch it sail by. Ashton Monroe in the hole waiting for his turn to hit. Karsten Stege on deck. High and away. Two balls and two strikes. High to Steve Wehner down in Harper's. Two balls, two strikes. Nobody out. Here's the pitch. Popped it up. Falling out of play. Outfield straight away. Out right fielder's deep. Center fielder Bundy plays O'Neill as if he's a right-handed batter, right-handed pull hitter. Comes a 2-2 pitch to Colton O'Neill. High and away. A lot of adds from right center to left center, all the way actually from right center to nearly the left field corner here on the outfield fence in New Hampton. Lights are taking effect now. Three ball, two strike pitch. Nobody out here. Hard ground ball through the middle in the center field. One run's going to score. Cahoon crossing the plate. Bundy fields it. And now it gets by the catcher.
Cajun. Stigler's going to hustle it and score. And the Indians now lead this game 6-3. Coach Schultzman had held Stigler up, and rightfully so. The throw had come into the cutoff man, who turned and threw home past Seidhammel, allowing Stigler to score. And it's now a 6-3 ball game on an RBI base hit to left center by Colton O'Neill. How about that? Indians going to have runners at second and third now on that throw home. So an RBI for Colton. The other runner scores on an E, on an error. And Jackson Kellogg was unable to get anybody out. He came in after Breitsperger had walked and Rochford had reached his pitch limit. And Kellogg proceeded to hit Cahoon, give up an RBI base hit to Stigler, walk Schellschmidt, and another RBI base hit, and our second run scores on an error by whoever the cutoff man was. So that's going to be E. Whoever. Cutoff man made a poor throw home and did not need to throw it home. Runner was not. Cahoon had scored easily, and the next runner, Stigler, was not going to score. Coach Schultzman had held him up. The new pitcher's number 9, Drew Kipp. So Kellogg back to third, and Kipp in the pitch. So Kellogg does not retire anybody. And he could. The fourth run is charged to Rochford. So he gave up four runs, all earned. He gave up four runs, all earned on three hits. Kellogg could not retire a batter. Indians now leading 6-3, and here's Carson Steggy, who'd be the first man that Drew Kipp faces. High and away. Ball one. The difference in the two games has been the Wacon pitchers have been better strike throwers. Pitch low. Two balls and no strikes on Steggy. Runners at second and third, nobody out. Three runs in the inning. Popped it up. Back over our head. Fouled on the third baseline. New Hampton infield is up, looking to cut off another run at the plate. Outfield straight away. Comes a 2-1 pitch to Steggy. Low, 3-1. Indians, 6 runs on 5 hits. New Hampton, 3 runs on 4 hits, 2 errors. Kipp agrees to a sign. The right-hander set at the belt. Here's the pitch. Inside. And the bases are going to be loaded. So the Indians with 3 runs across in the inning. They've gotten 2 hits, but there's been now 3 walks and a hit batsman. And the bases are loaded again. And if you're Coach Corey McDonald of New Hampton, the guy batting is not the guy you'd want to see up with the bases loaded. Zach Perkins hits a grounder. Nice play by the second baseman. He's got to go to first. Roush with a leaping play on a high hopper. A run scores. He had to go to first with it. He took a base hit away and another run off the board with a leaping play. Then he had to throw to first. So a run scores on the RBI ground up by Perkins. Playing up for the plate. The plate, he went high in the air and made a beautiful play and then threw out Perkins.
But Schellschmidt scores. And it's a 7-3 ball game. Blazin Stewart is running for Steggy. He's at second. O'Neill with good speed is at third. The infield remains in now with one out. No balls and a strike on Papp. Strike two at the letters on a fastball. Indians with a run in the first, two in the fifth, two in the fourth, four in the sixth. New Hampton with three in the third, and they lead, the Indians trail lead. I'm sorry, the Indians lead this game 7-3. Low and away. So I misunderstood the ump in one of those. It's two balls and a strike on Papp. On the outside corner, two balls and two strikes. He didn't like it. Did Jack. The pitch or the call. Coach Schellschmidt's going to have a discussion with Jack Papp. Two balls, two strikes, one out. Runners at second and third. New Hampton playing their infield up. They have to. They can't really afford to get it. They have to try to cut a runner down at the plate if they can. Jack Papp would like to get a hold of one. He's walked and scored. He's also struck out twice. He was 0 for 3 in game 1. Kip working from the stretch with runners at second and third and one out. Takes a look at that runner at second. Here's the pitch. Fouled off by Papp. Two balls and two strikes. Count remains. Caden Rochford started to reach his pitch limit. Kellogg came in. Pitches outside and gets away from the catcher. O'Neill scores on a wild pitch. Count moves full. Papp's got a runner at third now to try to get in. Not sure where the New Hampton softball team played. I met their bus on the way, and now I just see that their bus just pulled up, so may not have been far. Definitely wasn't Turkey Valley. Swing and a foul. Was after Jackson Junction. I think it was between Fort Atkinson and Kelmer when I met him. The foul back by Papp. Count remains full. Stewart to his lead at third. Kip checks his sign. He says yes. Here's the pitch. Swung on and missed. A sombrero for Papp. First strikeout for Kip. Got a pinch hitter. Noah Hager. Going to bat for the Indians. Hitting for Ashton Monroe. First pip to Noah. Low and away. One ball, no strikes. So a five spot in the sixth for Waukon, and they've got an 8-3 lead. Set at the belt is Kip. Here's the pitch. Ground ball back through the middle into center field. Base hit. Pinch hitter Noah Hager. Gives the Indians a 9-3 lead. Blazin Stewart crosses home plate on that base hit by Hager, and it's 9-3. And Bright Sprecher, the 10th man to bat in the inning. From the stretch, Kiplek takes a look at first, pitches high and tight. Ball one. Indians won game one, 4-0. They've got a sixth going on, and they have taken a 9-3 lead in game two. There's a strike in the outside corner to Bright Sprecher. He started this mess with a walk to lead the inning off. He's 0 for 1. He's grounded to second. He's sacrificed. He's walked and scored. Strike two down the middle.
to Sawyer Breitsprecher. Indians in their traveling gray jerseys with black pinstripes. Checked his swing. Didn't matter. Strike three. Two strikeouts for Kipp. But the Waukon Indians scored six times on one, two, three hits. There was an error. There were one, two, three, four walks. It hit batsman. And there was one left. We're going to the bottom of the sixth. The score now reads Waukon 9. 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Also, the only professional sport going, well, that's not true. But the NBA and the NHL have both completed their seasons. Last night, the Carolina Hurricanes won their second National Hockey League Stanley Cup championship. They did it back in 2006, and they did it again here in 2026. Shut out the Vegas Golden Knights last night 3-0 to win that series 4-2. Carolina Hurricanes have been a franchise since 1973. They started off, it's always kind of interesting to see where franchises start and where they locate to, and not everybody's like the New York Yankees or the Chicago Cubs. The Carolina Hurricanes were originally the Hartford Whalers back in 1973. They're in Hartford from 1973 to 1997. In 1997, they moved to Carolina. It moved to the Raleigh-Durham area. And they have won two NHL Stanley Cups since they moved to Raleigh-Durham. The curveball at the knee, strike one to Pickard from Zeke Retallick. Grounder towards short. Glove deep and hold by Stigler. Long, strong throw. Got him! James Stigler. Yeah, I know I mentioned this earlier in the broadcast. When you watch the pros on TV, those look easy. They're not. That's a long throw for a high school player. And James Stigler got to it in the hole, planted his feet, and made a nice throw across the diamond to retire Pickard. And there's one out here in the bottom of the sixth. Indians leading New Hampton 9-3 in game two. Strike at the letters from Zeke Retallick. Austin Kleppe is 0-2. He's flown to right and he's flown to center. It's 0-5 over the length of the doubleheader. That pitch is upstairs. One ball and one strike. Breitsprecher in right. O'Neill in center. And Caden Cahoon in left. Infield third to first. Papp, Stigler, Shelsman, and Perkins. Pitch is low. Two balls and one strike. Retallick's battery mate. Carson Stege. Two balls and a strike on Kleppe. Indians won game one, 4-0. Leading in game two, 9-3. Zeke Retallick working from the stretch at all times. Left-hander gets his sign. There's a pitch on the inside corner. Two balls and two strikes. He's the high school Jamie Moyer. Crafty lefty. Agrees to a sign. Here's the pitch. High. Three balls and two strikes. See what he does to take him here now. Zeke, that back foot in the rubber, agrees to a sign. Here's the pitch. Popped up foul. Went upstairs on 2-2 and then went down and in on 3-2. That pitch is low and inside, ball four. Waukon must have a new left fielder because I see Caden Cahoon right over here by Coach Shellsmith. So see if I can get that number for you in a second. It looks like Jacob Jones. I can't see the number, but I think that's who it is. Runner on first, one out. Brings up Drew Kipp.
Line drive left field, base hit for Kipp. New Hampton's going to have runners at first and second. We talked about it in game one. This isn't basketball or football or hockey. The clock's not going to run out.

technically correct. Left-handed batting. Aiden Parrott up. One ball, no strikes on Parrott. The high pop-up. It's in fair territory, and it's caught by Stigler. And there's two outs. And with runners at first and second, and two outs back to the top order, and Carter Seidhammel. Singled in the first, flew to left in the third, popped to the catcher in the fourth. Was also 1-for-3 in game one. It's a little roll up the first base line. It's foul. Both of these catchers, Seidhammel and Steggy, have caught both ends of the doubleheader, and the Indians are back in action tomorrow night at home against Anamosa. And I can pretty much tell you for certain that Karsten Steggy will be back there again. Ground ball toward third. Gloved by Papp. He's going to step on the bag and force the runner, and that retires the side. The run's a hit, two left. Played six complete. Waukon 9, New Hampton 3 on 99.1 The River, 94.9 FM, RiverRadioFM.com. 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Keyhigh, Waukon, Decorah, Southwind. As long as those teams are playing, we'll have somebody on the radio, Randy or myself. Brad joins me quite often. Sometimes Ryan Hogan gets on the air. Sometimes we even find some special guest stars. And one thing that's unusual this year so far, though, is we have not heard from Larry and Ankeny yet. And I don't know if he was arrested for some reason or what the deal was, but we haven't heard from him yet. We've got a lot of baseball and softball on the air this week. As I said, tomorrow night, Randy's on with the Cora baseball at Southwind, and he's going to be on 94.9, and I'm going to be on 99.1 tomorrow night with Waukon softball at Decorah. Randy's got a Cedar Rapids Kennedy at Decorah doubleheader on Wednesday night. On Thursday, 5 o'clock on 99.1 The River, Decorah softball at North Fayette Valley. Randy's got the first game at 5 o'clock, and then at 7 o'clock, I'm going to be on with South Winneshiek at Keyhigh in baseball, and then Southwind softball on Friday night with Waverly Shellrock at South Winneshiek. Randy's back on the air. Going to be a beautiful week weather-wise, folks. Come out and support your high school teams, and if you can't get to the ballpark, tune in to Randy or myself on LA Communications. That was Jacob Jones, and he's batting now for Caden Cahoon, leading off these top of the seventh. Indians scored six times in the sixth, and they lead this game 9-3. Here's Drew Kipps, leg kick in his pitch, swung on and missed. Jacob Jones gets a hold of one. He can run a long time. He's got good pop. Two balls and a strike on Jacob Jones. Swing and a miss. Had a pretty good cut at a fastball from Kipp. Rochford started this game for New Hampton. He got to his pitch limit, had to leave the mound and go back to shortstop. Kellogg came in. He couldn't get anybody out. There's a beautiful breaking pitch from Kipp, and Jacob Jones looked at it for the first out of the inning. Kipp has struck out three now since he's come in. Back to the top of the order, and James Stigler. He's driven in two runs this game with a double and a single. He's also reached on an error. He's 2-for-4. He scored two runs, driven in two runs, and James Stigler has had a good doubleheader.

Pitch low, 2 balls and no strikes. Was 1-for-2 in game one with a double. 3 runs scored. So James Stigler, 3-for-6 in the doubleheader, was batting over 500 coming in. From the windup, leg kick in the pitch. Right down the middle, 3 balls and a strike to Stigler. Stigler has 2 home runs in the season also. Pops it up foul and out of play. Good crowd on hand here in New Hampton tonight. Kind of a late arriving crowd. Probably double the crowd for game two that was here for game one. High fly ball deep to right. Right fielder going back. He's at the track. He's looking up. It's off the wall. Stigler rounds first. He's heading to second base. He got a high pitch, and he hit it the opposite way for a booming double over the head of Lorries and right. And the Indians have a runner on second base with one out. And Cale Shellsmith's going to step in and hit. Sacrifice bunt in the first. Hit by a pitch in the third. Struck out in the fourth. Walked and scored, and that's 6 runs, 6th. Second baseman Roush holding the runner at second base. Now he sprints back to his position. Pitches high to Shellsmith. 1 ball and no strikes. Boy, James Stigler got a high pitch, and he jumped on it and lined it over the right fielder's head. There's a throw back to second base. And Stigler's back in with a head-first dive safely. Pete Wind on the bases in game two. Mike Wenhold behind the plate. It's a strike in inside corner at the knees of Shellsmith. A ball and a strike. Indians play Anamosa at home tomorrow night. Get up and support the Indians outside. On Wednesday, they're at South Winneshiek. On Wednesday, New Hampton is at Turkey Valley. 2 balls and 1 strike on Cale Shellsmith. High fly ball, right center. Bundy going back. Now he's coming in. And he dropped the baseball! Stigler's going to hold up at third. Bundy, first two initial steps, he was going hard. Then he slowed down. He had a beat on it, and he got to it, and it just hit the top of his glove and bounced away for an E8. And the Indians have runners at the corners now with one out. And Colton O'Neill at the plate, singled, sacrificed, walked, and singled. 2-for-2. Run scored and an RBI and a stolen base. First pitch to him. Outside. Well, the Indians all night have done a good job of keeping pressure on the New Hampton defense. They've worked counts well at the plate. And they've had traffic most of the evening in both games. And eventually, if that happens, the other team's going to make a mistake. Rolled up the first baseline. It's foul. Yeah, Indians left 7 people on in the first game. And they've left 8 men aboard in game two. So they've had runners on throughout game one and game two. Runners at first and third right now with one out. 2 balls and a strike on Colton O'Neill. First baseman holding to the runner at first. High and away. Three balls and a strike. Kellogg playing even with the bag at third. Infield back. Medium depth. Rochford and Roush in the middle lineup. There goes the runner. Pitches inside. Throw down to second base. Safe. Throw home. Safe. Double steal. Pitch was a strike on the inside corner. Stigler was off with the pitch. Scythe Hommel threw all the way through.
Shortstop took the throw. Runner was safe. Immediately threw home as Stigler took off as that throw went past the pitcher. And headfirst dive at home by Stigler. That's Shelsman, going to second. Indians now lead this game 10-3. There's a foul ball. Hit Colton. Hit off the plate and then hit Colton in the side. So a double steal. Counts 3-2 now on Colton O'Neill. Throw down to second base. Schelsmith was safe. When the pitcher did not cut the ball off, the runner took off from third and scored on a head first dive. That was Stigler. High fly ball, left center field. Bundy going back. Calling for this one. He's got it for the second out. Two outs now, runner in second. So Indians scoring a double steal. And now have a 10-3 lead. So they've scored in four of the seven innings here in game two. Base hit by Steggy. Could mean another run. Kip is set at the belt. Here's the pitch. Off-speed pitch and a good one. Yeah, I got to do another game tomorrow night. Walk on at Decora High School softball. Shortstop and second baseman looking to hold the runner. There's a pitch high and away. A ball and a strike on Carson Steggy. He's walked three times. And flown to center. Strike right down the middle. A ball and two strikes. Well, if this stands, Zeke Ritalik will be the winning pitcher in relief. Here comes the 1-2. Check swing. Was fooled by a fastball. And that retires the side. Two strikeouts in the inning. But an Indian run comes across the plate. On a hit. A double steal. There was one left. Going to the bottom of the seventh. Waukon 10. New Hampton 3. We're going to run through all of our sponsors. 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Tough Tech Metals, Red Geranium Floral and Gifts, Paint Creek Crop Protection Services, Cody Mathis, Tri-State Plumbing and Heating, and Kurt Brothers Bank. 10 runs, 7 hits, no errors for the Indians. They've left 9. 3 runs, 5 hits, 2 errors. Three errors, actually. I have 3 runs, 5 hits, 3 errors, and also 9 left on for New Hampton. A pitch in the dirt, 2 balls in, and no strikes from Ritalik to Roush. 2-3-4 in their order. Roush, Bundy, Rochford for New Hampton here in the bottom of the seventh. Two-0 pitch. Just did miss. 3 balls and no strikes. Kai Roush. 1-for-2. He sacrificed. He scored a run.
stands right on top of the plate, right-handed batter. There's the old automatic right down Alan McKee Street. Three balls and a strike now on Kai Roush. These two teams are going to play again on June 23rd. Make up that game that got rained out back on the 4th of June. High fly ball, right center. Drifting now back toward right field is Bryce Sprecher, and he's got it. And there's one out. I'm thinking, those of you that know me know that that's a rare occasion. Zeke Retallick's probably not an easy guy to time up. He changes speeds a little bit, but he's not a hard thrower at all. He's got a little bit of movement out of his hand. He's a left-handed pitcher. He moves the ball around a lot. There's a strike at the letters. But he's not going to overpower you. He's coming in and been very effective here in relief of Sawyer Breitsbrecher, who did a solid job to start this game. Ball high and away. One ball and one strike on Bundy. Breitsbrecher worked the first four plus. So this is the third inning of work now for Zeke. He's going to get the win if they hang on. He was the pitcher of record when that six-run outburst occurred in the sixth. Check swing on a pitch in the dirty fooled him. And it's a ball and two strikes now on Bundy. Bundy's one for three. He's flown to left and right. And sandwiched in between was a base hit. Ended up scoring a run. And Chickasaw scored all three of their runs in the third inning. Outside on a breaking pitch. Two balls and two strikes to Bundy. 10 runs on 7 hits for the Indians. 3 runs on 5 for New Hampton. That's low, blocked by Steggy. A 3-run third. Those are the only runs in New Hampton has scored tonight. Indians left-hander Colton O'Neill, with the help of his defense, shut him out in game one. Rally capture going over in the New Hampton dugout. Swinging a high pop-up. Foul and out of play. I would probably venture to guess that this is the biggest crowd of a game we've worked this year. Hopefully we've had a lot of listeners. Hopefully you've hung around. It's been two good baseball games. Foul back into the screen. And I'm going to, with one out here in the seventh, say that these are probably the two most complete games I've seen the Indians play this year. And hopefully they can keep trending up. They've got a nice club. They've been scoring runs pretty well throughout most of the year. So I'm going to foul back the screen. Bundy putting up a good battle. This is a good high school baseball player right here, Braxton Bundy. His pitching numbers the last two, three seasons have been nothing to sneeze at, and he takes a good cut, protects his zone well. Zeke Retallick is set at the belt. Here's the left-hander's delivery. High, ball four. So Bundy works a walk. Second walk given by Retallick since he's come in. And brings up Rochford. Coach Schelsman is going to have Zach Perkins play behind the runner at first, not hold him. They need 7 to tie, 8 to take the lead. So he's going to have his first baseman play back and cover some ground. Retallick set at the belt. Here's his first pitch to Rochford. High fly ball to deep left. Going back is Jones. O'Neill toward left center. To his right with a nice running catch, Colton O'Neill. And there are two outs. Rochford gave it a ride. If it gets in Colton O'Neill's area, it's probably going to get caught. So two outs, runner on first. And here's Jackson Kellogg. He's one for two. He's walked, singled, and grounded to short. Lined to short, actually. Takes a pitch high. We'll let you know who made this game possible. We'll sum it up. Get you looking forward to the rest of the week when this game comes to an end. Swing and a miss. He threw it right by him. One ball and one strike. Indians scored a run in the first.
two in the fourth. Those were two big runs. New Hampton had scored three in the bottom of the third to take a lead, and Waukon came right back to tie it up in the top of the fourth. Here's a pop-up. Who's got it? Zach Perkins says he does, and he has it. And the Indians have come to New Hampton, and they have swept the doubleheader from the New Hampton Chickasaws. They won game one, 4-1. They win game two, 10-3, in a game brought to you by the number one dive bar, Spillway in Harpers. 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The post-game show is going to be brought to you by John Leiden at Leiden Electric, longtime Waukon business. Leiden Electric post-game show. Indians took a 1-0 lead in the top of the first. New Hampton scored three times in the bottom of the third, and then the Indians came back with a two-run fourth, and those were two big runs to tie it up and make it a 3-3 ball game. And then Caden Rochford met his pitch limit and had to leave the game. His reliever, Jackson Kellogg, had some control issues. Drew Kipp came in to finish it, but Waukon scored six times in the sixth inning and another in the seventh. 10 runs, 7 hits, no errors, and 9 left on for Waukon. 3 runs, 5 hits, 3 errors, and 9 left on for New Hampton. The Indians are now 10-3. They're now 7-1 in the Upper Iowa Conference Big School Division, and they are now riding the top of the Upper Iowa Conference Big School Division. New Hampton is now 5-2 in the league and 14-3 overall. Winning pitcher in this game in relief is Zeke Ritalik. In relief is Sawyer Breitsprecher. Losing pitcher is Rochford. In a game that took about 2 hours and 10 minutes. So Waukon 4, New Hampton nothing in game 1, and Waukon 10, New Hampton 3 in game 2. Randy's going to be on the air on 94.9 tomorrow night. He's going to have Decor and Southwind Baseball. I'm going to be on 99.1 The River, and I'm going to have Decor and Waukon Softball from Decor. Randy will be back on the air on Wednesday night with Decor and Cedar Rapids Kennedy Baseball. My next broadcast will be Thursday, and I'll be on at about 7 o'clock after Randy has Decor North Red Valley Softball Thursday night. I'll be on about 7 o'clock with Kehi and South Winneshiek Baseball. I'd like to thank Corey McDonald and his people here in New Hampton for their hospitality. They're always really good to work with. And I'd like to thank all of our sponsors for making high school sports possible here on 99.1 The River, 94.9 FM, RiverRadioFM.com. I'd like to thank Olaf and Les and Darren and everybody back at the station. But most importantly, I'd like to thank you, the listener, for tuning in to Upper Iowa Conference Baseball here on 99.1 The River, 94.9 FM, RiverRadioFM.com. This is Pat Wagner saying thanks for listening, everybody. Once again, the final scores: the Indians take game 1 4-0, and then they come from behind to take game 2 10-3, and are now in sole possession of first place midway through the season in the Upper Iowa Conference Big School Division. So once again, this is Pat Wagner saying thanks for listening, everybody. Have a good rest of your evening. Enjoy these beautiful June summer nights. This has been an LA Communications Sports
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5: Here's your river forecast. Lows level off around 56 tonight under partly cloudy skies with a slight chance of thunderstorms. Southwest winds 8 to 15 miles an hour. Slight chance for showers tomorrow. Highs level off around 70, a blend of clouds and sun. Mainly cloudy tomorrow night. Thunderstorms likely. Lows around 52. I'm meteorologist Derek Kite on 94.9 and 99.1 The River. Currently 68.
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4: Here's your river forecast. Partly cloudy skies tonight with a chance for storms. Lows dip down to about 56. Winds out of the southwest, 8 to 15 miles an hour. A mix of clouds and sun tomorrow. Chance of rain showers. High temperatures reach up to 70. Lows around 52 tomorrow night. Storms likely. I'm meteorologist Derek Hite on 94.9 and 99.1 The River. Currently, it's 66 degrees.
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2: Here's your river forecast. Partly cloudy skies tonight with a chance for storms. Lows dip down to about 56. Winds out of the southwest, 8 to 15 miles an hour. A mix of clouds and sun tomorrow. Chance of rain showers. High temperatures reach up to 70. Lows around 52 tomorrow night. Storms likely. I'm meteorologist Derek Hite on 94.9 and 99.1 The River. Currently 64.
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2: Here's your river forecast. Partly cloudy skies tonight with a chance for storms. Lows dip down to about 56. Winds out of the southwest, 8 to 15 miles an hour. A mix of clouds and sun tomorrow. Chance of rain showers. High temperatures reach up to 70. Lows around 52 tomorrow night. Storms likely. I'm meteorologist Derek Hite on 94.9 and 99.1 The River. Currently 64.
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0: Here's your river forecast. Partly cloudy skies tonight with a chance for storms. Lows dip down to about 56. Winds out of the southwest, 8 to 15 miles an hour. A mix of clouds and sun tomorrow. Chance of rain showers. High temperatures reach up to 70. Lows around 52 tomorrow night. Storms likely. I'm meteorologist Derek Hite on 94.9 and 99.1 The River. 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
2: Here's your river forecast. Partly cloudy overnight with a chance for storms. Lows around 56. Southwest winds 8 to 15 miles an hour. Chance of rain showers Tuesday. Highs level off around 70. Thunderstorms likely Tuesday night. Lows level off around 52. Mainly cloudy skies. I'm meteorologist Derek Height on 94.9 and 99.1 The River. Currently 63.
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0: Here's your river forecast. Partly cloudy overnight with a chance for storms. Lows around 56. Southwest winds 8 to 15 miles an hour. Chance of rain showers Tuesday. Highs level off around 70. Thunderstorms likely Tuesday night. Lows level off around 52. Mainly cloudy skies. I'm meteorologist Derek Height on 94.9 and 99.1 The River. 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
2: Here's your updated forecast brought to you by Quick Star, supporting local weather in communities across the state. Lows dip down to about 56 overnight under cloudy skies with a chance for storms, southwest winds 8 to 15 miles an hour. Mainly cloudy skies expected Tuesday, chance for showers, high temperatures reach up to 70. I'm meteorologist Derek Height on 94.9 and 99.1 The River. Right now, 64.
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0: Here's your updated forecast brought to you by Quick Star, supporting local weather in communities across the state. Lows dip down to about 56 overnight under cloudy skies with a chance for storms, southwest winds 8 to 15 miles an hour. Mainly cloudy skies expected Tuesday, chance for showers, high temperatures reach up to 70. I'm meteorologist Derek Height on 94.9 and 99.1 The River. Right now, 64.
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2: Here's your updated forecast brought to you by Quick Star, supporting local weather in communities across the state. Lows dip down to about 56 overnight under cloudy skies with a slight chance of thunderstorms. Winds out of the southwest, 8 to 15 miles an hour. Chance of rain showers Tuesday. High temperatures reach up to 70. Cloudy skies with a few peaks of sun. I'm meteorologist Derek Hite on 94.9 and 99.1 The River. Right now, 64.
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0: Here's your updated forecast brought to you by Quickstar, supporting local weather in communities across the state. Lows dip down to about 56 overnight under cloudy skies with a slight chance of thunderstorms. Winds out of the southwest, 8 to 15 miles an hour. Chance of rain showers Tuesday. High temperatures reach up to 70. Cloudy skies with a few peaks of sun. I'm meteorologist Derek Hite on 94.9 and 99.1 The River. Right now, 64.
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1: Here's your river forecast. Mainly cloudy skies expected overnight with a slight chance of thunderstorms. Lows dip down to about 56. Winds out of the southwest, 8 to 15 miles an hour. Mainly cloudy skies Tuesday. Chance for showers, 70. Mainly cloudy Tuesday night. Chance of thunderstorms. Lows dip down to about 53. I'm meteorologist Eric Kite on 94.9 and 99.1 The River. Right now, it's 63 degrees.
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2: Here's your river forecast. Mainly cloudy skies expected overnight with a slight chance of thunderstorms. Lows dip down to about 56. Winds out of the southwest, 8 to 15 miles an hour. Mainly cloudy skies Tuesday. Chance for showers, 70. Mainly cloudy Tuesday night. Chance of thunderstorms. Lows dip down to about 53. I'm meteorologist Derek Kite on 94.9 and 99.1 The River. Right now, it's 61 degrees.
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2: Here's your river forecast. Lows level off around 56 overnight under partly cloudy skies. Southwest winds 8 to 15 miles an hour. Mainly cloudy skies expected Tuesday. Chance of rain showers. High temperatures reach up to 70. Chance for storms Tuesday night. Lows dip down to about 53. I'm meteorologist Derek Hite on 94.9 and 99.1 The River. Currently 59.
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0: Here's your river forecast. Lowest level off around 56 overnight under partly cloudy skies. Southwest winds 8 to 15 miles an hour. Mainly cloudy skies expected Tuesday. Chance of rain showers. High temperatures reach up to 70. Chance for storms Tuesday night. Lows dip down to about 53. I'm meteorologist Derek Hite on 94.9 and 99.1 The River. Right now, it's 57 degrees.
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3: Here's your river forecast. Mainly cloudy today with a chance of rain showers. High temperatures reach up to 70. Winds out of the northwest, 10 to 15 miles an hour. Mainly cloudy skies expected again tonight. Chance of thunderstorms. Lows dip down to about 53. Highs around 71. Tomorrow, storms likely. I'm meteorologist Derek Height on 94.9 and 99.1 The River. Currently, it's 57 degrees.
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1: Here's your River Forecast. Mainly cloudy today with a chance of rain showers. High temperatures reach up to 70. Winds out of the northwest, 10 to 15 miles an hour. Mainly cloudy skies expected again tonight. Chance of thunderstorms. Lows dip down to about 53. Highs around 71. Tomorrow, storms likely. I'm meteorologist Derek Height on 94.9 and 99.1 The River. Currently, it's 57 degrees.
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0: Tuesday morning with the River 94.9 and 99.1. Good morning, Josh Blake, and we'll check weather in just a few minutes. Also, Darren Swenson with the local news update. Music from Celine Dion, Ace, Stephen Bishop, and Hall & Oates all on the way right now. The latest from Radio Iowa.
1: This is Radio Iowa. The State Patrol says one person was killed in a head-on crash between a Jeep and an SUV near Boone on Monday afternoon. Troopers identify the victim as 37-year-old Tristan Nelson of Ames, who was a passenger in the SUV. A 23-year-old man is now charged with murder in the death of a two-month-old girl in Grimes last summer. Court documents show Dylan Brown hit the baby more than 40 times. The state objection panel has ruled Libertarian Marco Battaglia cannot run for Iowa's 3rd District Congressional seat because his legal name is Mark Anderson. Secretary of State Paul Pate says candidates can use a nickname like Rick when their name is Richard. However,
2: this is a totally different name, not even close.
1: The Libertarian Party's candidates for governor and lieutenant governor were also disqualified from the ballot due to a missing document in their nominating paperwork. The campaign says they tried to submit the affidavit, but were told by a state election official it wasn't needed. 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
0: 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Here's Darren Swenson.
5: An investigation into Lansing Emergency Medical Services by Iowa State Auditor Rob Sand says the organization made $18,000 in improper and unsupported disbursements between January of 2019 and September of 2025. The Alamakee County Auditor's Office requested the audit in February of last year with concerns that Lansing EMS had inaccurate financial and meeting reports, unauthorized spending for holiday parties, and that officials were approving raises for themselves. State officials say Lansing Emergency Medical Services spent more than $15,000 on private holiday parties, and 3 volunteers were overpaid. The recommendation from the state auditor's office included asking the Lansing EMS board to properly document disbursements at meetings, for bank statements to be reviewed independently to ensure accuracy, and for financial duties to be split between the treasurer, director, and board members. A walk-on nursing home has been added to a federal list tracking the country's worst care facilities. The Iowa Capital Dispatch says the North Gate Care Center was added to the Centers for Medicare and Medicaid Services list for special focus status. The Iowa Capital Dispatch report says state inspectors examined the home twice over the past year. Late last year, North Gate was cited for a resident's death tied to a medication error. Residents reported also waiting up to 2.5 hours for their call lights to be answered, and a follow-up inspection months later found nurses still breaking the rules for dispensing drugs. A green man was arrested after authorities say he was discovered asleep in his vehicle on Quarry Road and Highway 18 in Fayette County early Saturday morning. Fayette County Sheriff's Office says 62-year-old John Gilbert Osborne was charged with possession of methamphetamine and possession of drug paraphernalia. The Sheriff's Office says the investigation is ongoing with additional charges pending. Two Fayette residents were arrested after Fayette County authorities came across a vehicle parked in the roadway at the intersection of 152nd Street and Lantern Road shortly after 3 a.m. Monday morning. The Fayette County Sheriff's Office says 43-year-old Christopher Becker was charged with operating while intoxicated and parking in the traveled portion of the roadway. Authorities say 44-year-old Sarah Flores was charged with first offense possession of a controlled substance. This note in from the Winnesee County Engineer's Office, County Engineer Michael Cuny says County Road W42, the Oshin Blacktop, is currently closed between 185th Avenue and County Road W46. Cuny says the closure is to construct a crossroad culvert located approximately 3 miles north of Oshin. The closure is expected to last until Thursday afternoon. And another note in from the Winnesee County Engineer's Office, County Engineer Michael Cuny says the Bluffton Road will be closed beginning this morning from 7:30 on from the bridge near Melanophy Springs, a half mile north to the intersection with the Pool Line Road. Cuny says the closure will be for bridge maintenance and is expected to last until Friday afternoon. With news, I'm Darren Swenson.
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8: Here's your river forecast. Mainly cloudy today with a chance of rain showers. High temperatures reach up to 70. Winds out of the northwest, 10 to 15 miles an hour. Mainly cloudy skies expected again tonight. Chance of thunderstorms. Lows dip down to about 53. Highs around 71. Tomorrow, storms likely. I'm meteorologist Derek Height on 94.9 and 99.1 The River. Currently, it's 57 degrees.
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0: 94.9 and 99.1 The River. Good morning. Yes, you watch the Diners, Drive-Ins, and Dives. Well, there's some rumors out there, conspiracy theories. Does Guy Fieri actually eat what you see on the TV show? Well, a streamer called Dr. Spaghetti is on Twitch, who well, normally doesn't have much interest in food media, but during a recent streaming session, a follower suggested that Fieri never actually eats the food on the show. So the doctor compiled a YouTube analysis of a mountain of clips, kind of a montage of clips, noting that Fieri often keeps food in his the cheek of his mouth during a shot, and you rarely see him swallow anything. In addition, Fieri is remarkably able to carry on a clear conversation right after he fills his mouth with food. Dr. Spaghetti even caught an instance of Fieri moving a pair of chopsticks to his mouth with no food in the chopsticks. So, is there any truth to that? I don't know. I watch it once in a while. It looks like he's eating some of it. I don't know. I guess, what do you think? 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
1: I'm Nicole Heslop with Brownfield's Daily Update. The USDA is projecting increased milk supplies and declining cheese prices to overhang the market this year and next. In the recent supply and demand report, the department says increased milk production per cow and larger cow inventories are expected to raise overall production for 2026 and 2027. Exports are projected to increase through 2027, supported by increased butter shipments, although economists expect dried skim milk demand to weaken next year. Imports are unchanged. Non-fat dry milk, skim, and whey price forecasts are expected to decline during the second half of this year, following a recent dip in prices. Stronger demand is expected to keep butter prices elevated. USDA lowered Class 3 and Class 4 prices for 2026, with the all-milk price projected at $20.70 per hundredweight, down 55 cents from the May report. USDA lowered its price forecast for cheese next year while increasing whey price outlooks. Non-fat dry milk and butter prices are unchanged. Class 3 prices for next year are unchanged as weaker cheese prices are expected to offset higher whey prices. Class 4 prices are also unchanged because of a flat market outlook. The all-milk price for 2027 is projected to be $20.90 per hundredweight, down a nickel. Cash dairy prices started the week mixed on the Chicago Mercantile Exchange. Dry whey was up 3/4.

0: of a cent at 68¾ cents, blocks down 1¼ cent at $1.47½. 26 sales were made Monday. Barrels were unchanged at $1.42, butter down 4¼ cents at $1.62½, and non-fat dry milk was down 4 cents Monday at $1.74½. I'm Nicole Heslop with Brownfield.
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1: This is Sports on Radio Iowa. I'm Todd Kim. Summer workouts are underway for the Northern Iowa men's basketball team as Kyle Green continues to build his squad leading up to his first season as head coach. Green says with a new coaching staff and eight new players on the roster, building chemistry is crucial during the summertime.
2: You know, it's an eight-week stretch in the summer, and we'll go that whole 8 weeks. We'll give them a little bit of a break over the 4th of July, but as I said, for a new team, new guys, this is, you know, important and critical 8 weeks for us to start building our foundation.
1: Coon Rapids Baird is the new top-ranked team in 1A in the latest Radio Iowa Baseball Coaches High School poll. Previously top-ranked Martinsdale St. Mary's is second, St. Ansgar third. The other top-ranked team's the same. Pleasantville leads in 2A, then it's Roland Story in Iowa City, Regina. Dubuque Wallard in 3A, followed by Marion and MOC Floyd Valley. It's Sioux City East in 4A, then it's Indianola, Cedar Rapids Prairie. 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
7: Here's your river forecast. Mainly cloudy today with a chance of rain showers. High temperatures reach up to 70. Winds out of the northwest 10 to 15 miles an hour. Mainly cloudy skies expected again tonight. Chance of thunderstorms. Lows dip down to about 53. Highs around 71. Tomorrow, storms likely. I'm meteorologist Derek Height on 94.9 and 99.1 The River. Currently 59.
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1: 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The June WASDE report is typically moved on from quickly because of the importance of the reports at the end of the month. On June 30th, the USDA will release the planted acreage and quarterly grain stocks reports, which will have the potential to move the markets dramatically. However, there were still a lot of takeaways from last week's WASDE publication, including the supply and demand estimates for U.S. and world soybean crops. We will hear more from USDA's Mark Jekinowski next.
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1: World Agricultural Outlook Board Chair Mark Jekinowski says the changes to the world supply numbers in last week's WASDE report were driven by Argentina's production.
3: Current crop year, we raised Argentina by 2 million tons, small offset by a lower forecast for Uruguay, with the result of an overall increase in global soybean production of 1.6 million tons.
1: Jekinowski says strong domestic demand for soy meal led to revisions in the U.S. numbers.
3: The U.S. soybean supply and demand balance sheet made a couple small changes on the current marketing year. We raised our soybean crush forecast by 20 million bushels, reflecting strong domestic meal consumption and soybean meal exports as well. That's providing more incentive to the domestic soybean crush industry.
1: He says the domestic numbers were offset by an adjustment to the export forecast.
3: But offsetting that was a 20 million bushel reduction in our export forecast for the current marketing year. And that reduction is only reflecting some historic data revisions and census trade data applied to the first 4 months of the marketing year.
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0: Oh, it's the late, great Tennille Sedaka on the river. 94.9 and 99.1. Good morning, Josh Blake. 59 degrees so far today. And later on this afternoon, 71 for a high. Our complete weather forecast on the way. And we'll check in with Darren Swenson, get you that local news update here at 7 o'clock as well. Let's check the top state stories from Radio Iowa.
1: This is Radio Iowa. Northeast Iowans are warned counterfeit cash is appearing that looks like real U.S. currency. KCRG-TV says the Dubuque County Sheriff is warning about the use of fake 20s marked for motion picture purposes and in props we trust. One woman who tried to use a bogus bill at a baseball game says she got it as payment for a sale on Facebook Marketplace. Gasoline prices in Iowa have dropped just 2 cents a gallon since a pending peace accord was announced between the U.S. and Iran. AAA Iowa's Brian Ortner predicts prices will fall further, but they're not having a big impact.
2: As we've seen through Memorial Day and through this crisis so far, it hasn't really stopped people from traveling. It's just had them make adjustments on where their spend may go. Hopefully this may help a little bit.
1: Gasoline prices in Iowa are averaging around $3.68 a gallon. A month ago, AAA says the statewide average sat at $4.32. Ortner says the all-time high was more than 40 cents higher, set in June of 2022. This is Radio Iowa.
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0: And right now, Darren Swenson checking in with us here at 7 o'clock and 59 degrees. Darren.
5: An investigation into Lansing Emergency Medical Services by Iowa State Auditor Rob Sand says the organization made $18,000 in improper and unsupported disbursements between January of 2019 and September of 2025. The Alma Key County Auditor's Office requested the audit in February of last year with concerns that Lansing EMS had inaccurate financial and meeting reports, unauthorized spending for holiday parties, and that officials were approving raises for themselves. State officials say Lansing Emergency Medical Services spent more than $15,000 on private holiday parties, and 3 volunteers were overpaid. The recommendation from the state auditor's office included asking the Lansing EMS board to properly document disbursements at meetings, for bank statements to be reviewed independently to ensure accuracy, and for financial duties to be split between the treasurer, director, and board members. A walk-on nursing home has been added to a federal list tracking the country's worst care facilities. The Iowa Capital Dispatch says the North Gate Care Center was added to the Centers for Medicare and Medicaid Services list for special focus status. The Iowa Capital Dispatch report says state inspectors examined the home twice over the past year. Late last year, Northgate was cited for a resident's death tied to a medication error. Residents reported also waiting up to 2.5 hours for their call lights to be answered, and a follow-up inspection months later found nurses still breaking the rules for dispensing drugs. A green man was arrested after authorities say he was discovered asleep in his vehicle on Quarry Road and Highway 18 in Fayette County early Saturday morning. The Fayette County Sheriff's Office says 62-year-old John Gilbert Osborne was charged with possession of methamphetamine and possession of drug paraphernalia. The Sheriff's Office says the investigation is ongoing with additional charges pending. Two Fayette residents were arrested after Fayette County authorities came across a vehicle parked in the roadway at the intersection of 152nd Street and Lantern Road shortly after 3 a.m. Monday morning. The Fayette County Sheriff's Office says 43-year-old Christopher Becker was charged with operating while intoxicated and parking in the traveled portion of the roadway. Authorities say 44-year-old Sarah Flores was charged with first offense possession of a controlled substance. This note in from the Winnesee County Engineer's Office, County Engineer Michael Cuny says County Road W42, the Oshin Blacktop, is currently closed between 185th Avenue and County Road W46. Cuny says the closure is to construct a crossroad culvert located approximately 3 miles north of Oshin. The closure is expected to last until Thursday afternoon. And another note in from the Winnesee County Engineer's Office, County Engineer Michael Cuny says the Bluffton Road will be closed beginning this morning from 7:30 on from the bridge near Malanafe Springs, a half mile north to the intersection with the Pole Line Road. Cuny says the closure will be for bridge maintenance and is expected to last until Friday afternoon. With news, I'm Darren Swenson.
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8: Here's your River Forecast. Mainly cloudy today with a chance of rain showers. High temperatures reach up to 70. Winds out of the northwest, 10 to 15 miles an hour. Mainly cloudy skies expected again tonight. Chance of thunderstorms. Lows dip down to about 53. Highs around 71. Tomorrow, storms likely. I'm meteorologist Derek Height on 94.9 and 99.1 The River. Currently 57.
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0: 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Thanks so much for streaming us, by the way. Pancake Breakfast this coming Saturday, 7 to 10 a.m. It's going to be at the FCA in Canton, right there at 130th Street in Canton. You won't miss it. All the proceeds going to the Canton Fire Department. Donations accepted, and pancakes, sausage, egg breakfast, orange juice, coffee, all in there as well. Again, Saturday, 7 to 10. Canton Fire having their pancake breakfast this Saturday.
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0: Good morning, Earth, Wind, and Fire on 94.9 and 99.1 The River, 732. Josh Blake on this Tuesday, and today is Fresh Veggies Day. Good day to eat your vegetables. They are in season. Some of them are. It's also World Sea Turtle Day, a day to raise awareness about sea turtles and protecting them and their habitats. I don't know much about sea turtles, but I've been seeing our local turtles crossing some of the roads, especially down on the river roads, depending on where you're at. I've seen them crossing, so kind of be on the lookout for those turtles. Don't swerve and, go off the road, but to just kind of be aware. You see something unusual on the road that's moving very slow, it's probably a turtle. I know in the past I've been on a kind of less traveled road and seen a turtle. I'm going to help it across. And I've done that before. So, yeah. Turtles. There you go. I like the chocolate and caramel ones, too. Those are pretty good. It's time for Fox Sports.
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2: Texas Tech quarterback Brendan Sorsby is applying to enter the NFL supplemental draft. He'll reportedly withdraw his lawsuit on Tuesday and leave college football. In late-night baseball, the Dodgers were 4-3 winners over Tampa Bay as Miguel Rojas hit a pinch solo homer in the seventh for the lead. A's and Arizona each won at home. The Cubs as well. Cubbies got two runs in the bottom of the ninth to beat Colorado 5-4, getting a game-winning bases-loaded walk. Pete Crow-Armstrong hit for the cycle. Detroit's Colt Keith hit three home runs and had six RBIs in a Tigers win 9-3 at Houston. Victories for Washington and Minnesota. St. Louis shut out San Diego 3-0 on Dustin.
3: High school baseball from last night. It was walk-on sweeping a doubleheader from New Hampton. 4-0 first game, 10-3 second game. Key High swept a doubleheader from Postville. 10-0 first game, 11-1 second game. Southwind swept a doubleheader from Clayton Ridge, Alcator Central, 14-1 and 12-4. North Fayette Valley and Crestwood split a doubleheader. The Tiger Hawks took game 1, 22-8. The Cadets took game 2, 8-3. And Sumner Fredericksburg knocked off MFL Marmax, 7-1. In softball last night, New Hampton swept a doubleheader from walk-on, 9-0 and 17-0. Key High swept a doubleheader from Postville, 15-0 and 16-1. Turkey Valley takes two from Central Alcator, 9-0 and 11-1. Crestwood takes two from North Fayette Valley, 12-1 and 11-0. And Southwind takes two from MFL Marmac, 5-4 and 17-9. We'll have two games on the radio tonight. The Decorah versus Southwind baseball game can be heard on 94.9 FM and 1240 AM. It'll be a 7 o'clock start with Randy Iverson on the call. The Decorah at walk-on softball game can be heard on 99.1 FM with Pat Wagner on the call beginning at 7 o'clock. The audio streams for both those games can be heard tonight on the LA Communications YouTube channel. That's a look at sports for a Tuesday morning. I'm Darren Swanson.
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6: Here's your river forecast. Mainly cloudy today with a chance of rain showers. High temperatures reach up to 70. Winds out of the northwest, 10 to 15 miles an hour. Mainly cloudy skies expected again tonight. Chance of thunderstorms. Lows dip down to about 53. Highs around 71. Tomorrow, storms likely. I'm meteorologist Derek Height on 94.9 and 99.1 The River. Right now, it's 57 degrees.
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0: Michael Jackson, Paul McCartney on the river, 94.9 and 99.1. And later today, a high of 71. A little breezy at times today, gusting up to 25 miles an hour out of the northwest. And looks like a chance of some showers at some point, maybe. And then tonight, right now, about a 60% chance of some rain, low 53. Showers, thunderstorms tomorrow, and 72. That's what we're looking at. Right now, we have got 60 here at the River Studio.
1: Corn and soybeans are starting the day off again in the red. In fact, most of the grain complex is in the red. This is Market Matters on the Iowa Agribusiness Radio Network, brought to you by the Iowa State Fair. I'm Dustin Huffman. Corn futures right now fractionally to a penny lower. Soybeans 8 to 9 cents lower here on the overnight. We'll take a look at those numbers here very soon. Yesterday, corn was up almost 3 cents. In July, soybeans were up almost 6 cents, and wheat was up almost 6 cents as well. The row crop markets closed higher yesterday, with soybean markets finding buyers following pressure from the U.S.-Iran peace agreement. Initially, the peace deal pushed the row crop market lower along with energy markets. New weather outlooks show generally favorable crop growing conditions well into July for the Corn Belt. That bearish fundamental will be hard for traders to ignore. Analysts also see Friday's cattle on feed report showing 102.3% of cattle in feed yards as of June 1st, up from a year ago. The Dow right now is trading up over 469 points. The European markets are trading higher. Asian markets are trading mixed overnight. On the livestock side of things, well, box beef prices were stronger, so both live and feeder cattle contracts were able to close triple digits higher in the front months. The contracts ended the day stronger as consumer demand was strong. New show lists appeared to be mixed, higher in Kansas and Nebraska and Colorado, but lower in Texas. We saw front month live cattle up over $2. Feeders were up over $4. We'll take a look at the numbers next.
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1: On the overnight, July corn down a half at 415 even. December new crop down a quarter cent at 441 and a half. July beans down 9 and a half at 1109 and three quarters. November new crop down 8 and a half at 1126 and a quarter. Soybean meal down 90 cents at 301.10. Soy oil 48 cents lower at 73.89. Chicago wheat up 4 and three quarters at 594 and a half. Kansas winter wheat down 3 cents at 637. Kansas spring wheat down 2 cents at 614 and three quarters. Minneapolis spring wheat down 2 and a quarter at 613 and three quarters. And oats up 2 cents at 299. That's Market Matters.
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Thanks for listening on your venture to work this morning. Maybe you're already there. 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

0: Good morning. 61 degrees here at the River Studio, 94.9 and 99.1. 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And with our pledge, here's Lily Johansson.
1: I pledge allegiance to the flag of the United States of America and to the republic for which it stands, one nation, under God, indivisible, with liberty and justice for all.
2: This is Radio Iowa. The State Patrol says one person was killed in a head-on crash between a Jeep and an SUV near Boone on Monday afternoon. Troopers identify the victim as 37-year-old Tristan Nelson of Ames, who was a passenger in the SUV. A 23-year-old man is now charged with murder and the death of a two-month-old girl in Grimes last summer. Court documents show Dylan Brown hit the baby more than 40 times. The state objection panel has ruled Libertarian Marco Battaglia cannot run for Iowa's 3rd District Congressional seat because his legal name is Mark Anderson. Secretary of State Paul Pate says candidates can use a nickname like Rick when their name is Richard. However,
3: this is a totally different name, not even close.
2: The Libertarian Party's candidates for governor and lieutenant governor were also disqualified from the ballot due to a missing document in their nominating paperwork. The campaign says they tried to submit the affidavit, but were told by a state election official it wasn't needed. 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
7: An investigation into Lansing Emergency Medical Services by Iowa State Auditor Rob Zand says the organization made $18,000 in improper and unsupported disbursements between January of 2019 and September of 2025. The Alma Key County Auditor's Office requested the audit in February of last year with concerns that Lansing EMS had inaccurate financial and meeting reports, unauthorized spending for holiday parties, and that officials were approving raises for themselves. State officials say Lansing Emergency Medical Services spent more than $15,000 on private holiday parties, and 3 volunteers were overpaid. The recommendation from the state auditor's office included asking the Lansing EMS board to properly document disbursements at meetings, for bank statements to be reviewed independently to ensure accuracy, and for financial duties to be split between the treasurer, director, and board members. A Waukon nursing home has been added to a federal list tracking the country's worst care facilities. The Iowa Capital Dispatch says the Northgate Care Center was added to the Centers for Medicare and Medicaid Services list for special focus status. The Iowa Capital Dispatch report says state inspectors examined the home twice over the past year. Late last year, Northgate was cited for a resident's death tied to a medication error. Residents reported also waiting up to 2.5 hours for their call lights to be answered, and a follow-up inspection months later found nurses still breaking the rules for dispensing drugs. A green man was arrested after authorities say he was discovered asleep in his vehicle on Quarry Road and Highway 18 in Fayette County early Saturday morning. Fayette County Sheriff's Office says 62-year-old John Gilbert Osborne was charged with possession of methamphetamine and possession of drug paraphernalia. The Sheriff's Office says the investigation is ongoing with additional charges pending. Two Fayette residents were arrested after Fayette County authorities came across a vehicle parked in the roadway at the intersection of 152nd Street and Lantern Road shortly after 3 a.m. Monday morning. The Fayette County Sheriff's Office says 43-year-old Christopher Becker was charged with operating while intoxicated and parking in the traveled portion of the roadway. Authorities say 44-year-old Sarah Flores was charged with first offense possession of a controlled substance. This note in from the Winnesee County Engineer's Office, County Engineer Michael Cuny says County Road W42, the Oshin Blacktop, is currently closed between 185th Avenue and County Road W46. Cuny says the closure is to construct a crossroad culvert located approximately 3 miles north of Oshin. The closure is expected to last until Thursday afternoon. And another note in from the Winnesee County Engineer's Office, County Engineer Michael Cuny says the Bluffton Road will be closed beginning this morning from 7:30 on from the bridge near Melanophy Springs, a half mile north to the intersection with the Pole Line Road. Cuny says the closure will be for bridge maintenance and is expected to last until Friday afternoon. With news, I'm Darren Swenson.
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9: Master Christian burial for Linus Hodek, age 89, of Cresco, will be held on Thursday at 11 a.m. at the Notre Dame Catholic Church in Cresco. 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
12: Here's your river forecast. Chance for showers today, otherwise mainly cloudy. High of 70. Northwest winds 10 to 15 miles an hour. Mainly cloudy again tonight. Chance of thunderstorms. Lows dip down to about 53. Overcast skies tomorrow. Storms likely. High temperatures reach up to 71. I'm meteorologist Derek Height on 94.9 and 99.1 The River. Currently, it's 57 degrees.
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Josh Blake and the music of your lifetime from 94.9 and 99.1, the river, high today of 71. Right now, 62. A driver in Wisconsin learned the hard way why road closed signs exist. You know, if you see those road closed signs, what does that mean? Well, after moving a barricade and driving straight through, guess what? He drove through freshly poured concrete. Yeah, the Wisconsin Department of Transportation said the pickup truck became badly stuck at a major highway interchange near Milwaukee, with its tires nearly swallowed by the wet cement. And there are photos and video of what happened. Police and construction crews using heavy machinery to pull the truck free from the cement. In kind of a cheeky social media post, cops said the driver had cemented their inability to adhere to signs. Mm-hmm. They reminded motorists that barriers are placed for everyone's safety. It's not just for looks, right? And ignoring them can leave drivers in a very sticky situation. Mm-hmm. This was over by Milwaukee. So when you see those road closed signs, pay attention. Do what the signs say, right?

0: The Lost Lonely Boys in Heaven, 94.9, 99.1 The River. Good morning, Josh Blake. It's Tuesday, and tons of things going on. Some baseball games and softball, and yeah, we'll keep you busy today with sports. Weather forecast next here on
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5: Here's your river forecast. Chance for showers today, otherwise mainly cloudy. High of 70. Northwest winds 10 to 15 miles an hour. Mainly cloudy again tonight. Chance of thunderstorms. Lows dip down to about 53. Overcast skies tomorrow. Storms likely. High temperatures reach up to 71. I'm meteorologist Derek Hite on 94.9 and 99.1 The River. Right now, it's 59 degrees.
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1: 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So, and you can listen to us farther away on that. 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
6: Here's your river forecast. Chance for showers today, otherwise mainly cloudy. High of 70, northwest winds 10 to 15 miles an hour. Mainly cloudy again tonight. Chance of thunderstorms. Lows dip down to about 53. Overcast skies tomorrow. Storms likely. High temperatures reach up to 71. I'm meteorologist Derek Height on 94.9 and 99.1 The River. Right now, 61.
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Good morning, Josh. On our Tuesday get-together, we'll talk dog sharing. 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

0: Diana Ross from 94.9, 99.1 The River. Good morning to you, and thanks for taking us with you to work. If you love the idea of a dog but hate the thought of constant poop bags, vet bills, you know, keeping busy with the dog all the time, a new trend called dog sharing. Dog sharing might be the way for you. Yeah, families who don't have the space or the time for a full-time pet are now teaming up with neighbors to buy a pooch, split everything 50-50. The co-parents share the daily walks, divide the food and medical bills. Yeah, right down the middle. Just pass the pup back and forth across the street. Critics are split on whether it's, you know, genius or totally unworkable. Veterinarians say that as long as you start them young, dogs are incredibly adaptable and actually love having double the love, double the homes, and double the treats. That's right.
1: Cash hogs are steady to start the day. Good morning. I'm Megan Grebner with this Brownfield Market Update. The cash hog market has struggled to find consistent direction recently. Processors did start the week a bit more aggressive in their procurement efforts. That's likely going to carry over into today's direct business. Demand remains crucial, and there are concerns about the long-term strength of global demand for U.S. pork. Domestic demand could see a boost with summer grilling season in full swing and pork's competitive price in the retail space. The industry is also monitoring the availability of market-ready hogs and hog weights. Pork values closed lower to start the week, down 27 cents at $97.12. Butts dropped nearly $10. Loins were also lower. Estimated hog slaughter was 484,000 head. That's up 19,000 on the week and up about 9,000 on the year. Boxed beef closed sharply higher on Monday with solid demand for light offerings. Taking a quick look at what's happening early on in the futures market, soybeans are higher on fund and technical buying. July beans up 15 and a quarter at 1134 and a half. August beans up 16 at 1139 and a half. Corn is higher in fund and technical buying. July contracts up 2.5 at 418. September corn is up 3.25 at 426. The wheat complex is mostly higher. In Chicago, July wheat's up 8 at 597 and 3/4. Live and feeder cattle are up on those tight, ready supplies. Looking ahead to the week's cattle on feed numbers and direct business, August live's up 220 at 245.45. August feeders are up 225 at 363.80. Hogs are mixed on spread trade. July contracts down 72 at 95.85. August lean hogs are down a nickel at 95.72. For all the latest in ag news, markets, and weather, go to brownfieldagnews.com. I'm Megan Grebner for Brownfield.
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0: Tri-state weather for today, partly sunny, high of 71. There's a slight chance of a shower. And then tonight, better chance of some rain, maybe a thunderstorm. Looks like a low of 53. Good chance for some rain and showers, thunderstorms. Tomorrow, the high 72. 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

0: This is Radio Iowa. The State Patrol says one person was killed in a head-on crash between a Jeep and an SUV near Boone on Monday afternoon. Troopers identify the victim as 37-year-old Tristan Nelson of Ames, who was a passenger in the SUV. A 23-year-old man is now charged with murder and the death of a two-month-old girl in Grimes last summer. Court documents show Dylan Brown hit the baby more than 40 times. The state objection panel has ruled Libertarian Marco Battaglia cannot run for Iowa's 3rd District Congressional seat because his legal name is Mark Anderson. Secretary of State Paul Pate says candidates can use a nickname like Rick when their name is Richard. However,
1: this is a totally different name, not even close.
0: The Libertarian Party's candidates for governor and lieutenant governor were also disqualified from the ballot due to a missing document in their nominating paperwork. The campaign says they tried to submit the affidavit, but were told by a state election official it wasn't needed. 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
4: With this information update, I'm Dylan Swanson. A subcommittee assigned to the issue of data centers in Winnesee County will meet for the first time this afternoon. The subcommittee will elect a chair and appoint a secretary, discuss a data center study to identify potential incompatibility issues between the comprehensive plan and data center development, and review other county data center ordinances. The meeting will begin at 2 p.m. this afternoon at the Courthouse Annex Building in Decorah. The Decorah Community for Immigrant Rights will make a presentation before the Decorah Human Rights Commission tonight. The topic of discussion will be a separation ordinance. DCIR says the ordinance would add basic protections when undocumented immigrants are arrested, including notification of rights, limits on information collection, and would prohibit direct handoffs to Immigration and Customs Enforcement. The meeting will begin at 6 p.m. at City Hall. A Decorah resident was arrested after an early Sunday morning disturbance in Kilmer. The Winnesee County Sheriff's Office says 27-year-old Casey Thompson was charged with child endangerment and domestic abuse assault causing injury. And a Saturday afternoon accident in northern Winnesee County sent a Woodbury, Minnesota man to the hospital. The Winnesee County Sheriff's Office says shortly before 1 p.m., a vehicle driven by 28-year-old Dylan Mueller of Manly was entering the intersection of County Road A18 and Highway 52 and collided with a vehicle driven by 51-year-old Aaron Porvoznik of Woodbury, Minnesota. The impact caused the Provoznik vehicle to roll over into the ditch, damaging a stop sign in the process. Authorities say Provoznik was transported by ambulance to WinMed in Decorah. The sheriff's office says Mueller was charged with failure to yield upon entering a highway. With this information update, I'm Darren Swanson.
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6: Here's your river forecast. Chance for showers today, otherwise mainly cloudy. High of 70, northwest winds 10 to 15 miles an hour. Mainly cloudy again tonight. Chance of thunderstorms, lows dip down to about 53. overcast skies. Tomorrow, storms likely. High temperatures reach up to 71. I'm meteorologist Derek Height on 94.9 and 99.1 The River. Currently, it's 57 degrees.
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8: 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It's Intelligence for Your Life, the John Tesh Radio Show. And a quick tip, if you're feeling sad or angry, it's okay, say the experts, because a study now in the journal Emotion finds that people who accept difficult emotions as normal feelings that will eventually pass have much better mental health. This is compared to people who feel badly for feeling bad. The scientists say acceptance is the key to moving past negativity. Something to think about today.
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1: Soybeans, corn, and cattle are higher. Hogs are mixed. Hello, I'm Megan Grebner with your commodity market update on Brownfield. Speed wins. That's why Sinus focus on delivering higher yielding genetics faster than the competition, and why they've released more new Enlist E3 lines than any other company. Stein has yield. Soybeans are higher on fund and technical buying. Beans have support from higher bean meal and soybean oil. The USDA has 66% of the crop rated good to excellent. July beans are up 16 and a quarter at 11.35 and a half. August beans up 16 and three quarters at 11.40 and a quarter. Corn is higher on fund and technical buying. The USDA has 68% of the crop rated good to excellent. The market's also monitoring crop development and weather. July corn's up 3 at 418 and a half. September corn is up 4 at 426 and three quarters. The wheat complexes mix mostly higher on spread trade. Winter wheat harvest is 25% complete, but yields haven't been great. Spring wheat is rated 55% good to excellent, below last year's rating. In Chicago, July wheat's up 12 at 601 and three quarters. September wheat is up 12 at 612 and a half. In Kansas City, July wheat's up a quarter at 640 and a quarter. And in Minneapolis, July wheat is up 4 3/4 at 620 and three quarters. Live and feeder cattle are up on tight, ready supplies. Looking ahead to the week's cattle on feed report and direct business. August live's up 212 at 245.37. October live's are up 285 at 239.65. August feeder cattle are up 302 at 364.57. Hogs are mixed on spread trade. Butcher hogs are steady at the start of the day. July lean hogs down 52 at 96.05. August lean hogs down 2 at 95.75. For all the latest in ag news, markets, and weather, go to brownfieldagnews.com. I'm Megan Grebner for Brownfield.
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0: This is John Tesh on the River, 94.9 and 99.1 FM. All right, all you intelligent people, here we go with a few foods you can use to help soothe your sunburn. First, use the gooey side of a banana peel. It's proven to cool the skin, reduce pain, and speed up healing. It's because bananas contain proteins with anti-inflammatory properties similar to aloe vera. Yeah, the gooey side of a banana peel. You can also use a cold compress of green tea to reduce inflammation. I've used this. Or soak in a green tea bath. According to dermatologists at Weill Cornell in New York, green tea has properties that help relieve pain and heal sun-damaged skin. And by increasing collagen production in the skin, green tea can help treat chronic exposure to UV light, which causes premature aging and skin cancer. That's why green tea is a popular ingredient in skin lotions and creams.
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8: Here's your river forecast. Chance for showers today, otherwise mainly cloudy. High of 70, northwest winds 10 to 15 miles an hour. Mainly cloudy again tonight. Chance of thunderstorms. Lows dip down to about 53. Overcast skies tomorrow. Storms likely. High temperatures reach up to 71. I'm meteorologist Derek Hite on 94.9 and 99.1 The River. Currently, it's 57 degrees.
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6: Here's your river forecast. Mainly cloudy today with a chance of rain showers. Highs level off around 69. Northwest winds 10 to 20 miles an hour. Mainly cloudy skies expected again tonight. Chance of thunderstorms. Lows dip down to about 53. Storms likely tomorrow. High of 71. Cloudy skies. I'm meteorologist Derek Height on 94.9 and 99.1 The River. Right now, it's 57 degrees.
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0: This is John Tesh on the River, 94.9 and 99.1 FM. All right, here we go with a couple of random quick hits of intelligence. First of all, if you need to focus at work, take a five-minute green break and look at photos of nature. A study at the University of Michigan finding that just looking at images of the land, sea, and sky is so restful. It'll boost your memory and ability to focus by almost 35%. Also, if you need a brain booster before a big presentation, just take 1 minute to test your memory. You look at whatever's directly in front of you for 30 seconds. Then, close your eyes and visualize the view. Without looking up, write down 10 things you remember seeing. That will exercise both the language and visual areas of your brain, boosting focus and memory, and your presentation will be awesome.
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0: 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Welcome to Intelligence for Your Life. I'm John Tesh, and for a mood boost, I have an idea. It's backed up by science. Get out of town, and it doesn't matter where you go either. According to a survey, people reported an improvement in energy, emotional well-being, connection with loved ones, intellectual curiosity, and mental clarity just before, during, and after a trip. Now, these benefits didn't disappear once they got back either. It turns out a single trip improved people's relationships with their loved ones for 6 weeks after they got back. For a mood boost, get out of town.
1: Intelligence for Your Life.
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5: Here's your river forecast. Mainly cloudy today with a chance of rain showers. Highs level off around 69. Northwest winds 10 to 20 miles an hour. Mainly cloudy skies expected again tonight. Chance of thunderstorms. Lows dip down to about 53. Storms likely tomorrow. High of 71. Cloudy skies. I'm meteorologist Derek Height on 94.9 and 99.1 The River. Currently 59.
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1: So here's a question for your relationship. Will your marriage last? It may have something to do with your spouse's profession. According to data from the American Community Survey, not all careers fare the same when it comes to marriage, but drivers, bartenders, and massage therapists, they have some of the highest divorce rates at 48%, while actuaries are the most likely to stay hitched with a 14% divorce rate. In case you're not familiar with what an actuary does, thank you, they use advanced mathematics, statistics, and financial theory to analyze data and predict the likelihood of future events, like accidents, illnesses, or even natural disasters. The job is all about predicting risk and uncertainty, and so I guess all that risk calculation pays off in romance as well, just so you know.
2: Intelligence for your life.
0: And just ahead, the two video games that are the best for our mental health.

0: Radio Iowa. I'm Dar Danielson. An Eastern Iowa plant that supplied parts to Whirlpool's facility in Amana will shut down later this summer. O.K. Henderson reports.
1: Plastic Products has notified state officials its facility in West Branch is closing, affecting 77 employees. KCRG-TV obtained a letter to those employees. It says the closure is mainly due to reduced production at Whirlpool's Iowa facility. The Plastic Products plant in West Branch is scheduled to close on August 14th. Radio Iowa, I'm O.K. Henderson.
0: President Donald Trump said he may not renew the U.S. free trade agreement with Mexico and Canada over trade deficit concerns. Iowa Congresswoman Ashley Hinson says the farmers she talks with say free and fair trade market access is important.
2: I support renewal of USMCA to make sure that we are keeping access to the North American market.
0: She says there does need to be some adjustments to the agreement. Radio Iowa, I'm Dar Danielson.
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4: With this information update, I'm Dylan Swenson. A subcommittee assigned to the issue of data centers in Winnesee County will meet for the first time this afternoon. The subcommittee will elect a chair and appoint a secretary, discuss a data center study to identify potential incompatibility issues between the comprehensive plan and data center development, and review other county data center ordinances. The meeting will begin at 2 p.m. this afternoon at the Courthouse Annex Building in Decorah. The Decorah Community for Immigrant Rights will make a presentation before the Decorah Human Rights Commission tonight. The topic of discussion will be a separation ordinance. DCIR says the ordinance would add basic protections when undocumented immigrants are arrested, including notification of rights, limits on information collection, and would prohibit direct handoffs to Immigration and Custom Enforcement. The meeting will begin at 6 p.m. at City Hall. A Decorah resident was arrested after an early Sunday morning disturbance in Kilmer. The Winnesee County Sheriff's Office says 27-year-old Casey Thompson was charged with child endangerment and domestic abuse assault causing injury. And a Saturday afternoon accident in northern Winnesee County sent a Woodbury, Minnesota man to the hospital. The Winnesee County Sheriff's Office says shortly before 1 p.m., a vehicle driven by 28-year-old Dylan Mueller of Manly was entering the intersection of County Road A18 and Highway 52 and collided with a vehicle driven by 51-year-old Aaron Porvoznik of Woodbury, Minnesota. The impact caused the Provoznik vehicle to roll over into the ditch, damaging a stop sign in the process. Authorities say Provoznik was transported by ambulance to WinMed in Decorah. The sheriff's office says Mueller was charged with failure to yield upon entering a highway. With this information update, I'm Darren Swenson.
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6: Here's your river forecast. Highs level off around 69 this afternoon under mainly cloudy skies with a slight chance for isolated rain showers. Northwesterly winds 10 to 15 miles an hour. overcast tonight. Chance of rain showers. Lows level off around 53. Overcast skies tomorrow. Storms likely 68. I'm meteorologist Derek Height on 94.9 and 99.1 The River. Right now, it's 61 degrees.
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1: 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So you know there are a lot of ways to calm your mind and overcome difficult emotions. We've talked about painting, playing music, as in playing an instrument, meditating, and of course seeing a therapist. But here's an option that may surprise you. Play a video game, specifically a creative video game. For example, Minecraft players design their own worlds. In Animal Crossing New Horizons, players create their own islands. And there's a series of games called Story of Seasons, where players tend to a farm, everything from choosing which seeds to plant to watering fields to harvesting crops. Video game. Why would this be therapeutic for mental health? The psychologists say the most obvious reason is that these types of games provide an escape, quote-unquote, from the real world, distracting us from negative thinking and emotions. Plus, according to research in the Journal of Social Science and Medicine, creative games, in particular, can nurture a sense of connection with the other players. It's proven to help even military veterans overcome their PTSD. By the way, the slower the game's pace, the better, because when a game gives you plenty of time to get lost in its storyline, characters, and graphics, researchers say it evokes a sense of peace.

Are you fishing for great music variety? You're in luck. 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

0: This is John Tesh on The River, 94.9 and 99.1 FM. So given I have talked about the power of childhood mementos before, but now according to scientists at Weill Cornell Medical College, just touching a childhood keepsake, it cuts stress and increases happiness by 50%. So if you're having a hard day, you just go grab your, I don't know, a teddy bear or a toy from when you were a kid, maybe a trophy that you earned. It works by activating the frontal lobe of the brain, one that controls emotion, that releases feel-good hormones, including oxytocin.
1: The more ways you can attach sensory experience to memories, the more powerful they become. So that if it's a nice childhood memento, if you can touch it, you're now getting more of your brain involved in the memory. So the memory is going to be more real, and then the emotional reality will be more of the emotional reality.
2: Right.
1: Not to mention that a lot of the things that you kept from childhood were your most comforting things. It was, you know, you didn't keep the toy that you hated. You still have the toy that you loved, the blanket that you slept with, not the other blanket. It's the one that you had in your crib. So there's already a deep psychological connection of comfort associated with it. That's going to add just another layer. Now, I hate to bring up bad memories in this therapy appointment, but your favorite blanket, what happened with that? Why don't you tell everybody?
0: Yeah, my Uncle Bo, he threw my night-night pillow into the fire because he thought that at 12 years old, I was too old for it.
1: So now here's a piece of intelligence you can't even try because you don't have your night-night pillow anymore.
0: Thanks a lot for you. Thanks for the encouragement.
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0: You're listening to the John Tesh Radio Show. It is my honor to be with you each and every day. Here's what I'd like you to do, though. I'd like you to be, a part of the party here. Spread the news to your friends. Let them know this is the best place to hear all their favorite music, plus all the information they need to live their life a whole lot better. Thanks.
1: Another quiet start for direct cash cattle trade, and cash hogs have no comparison at midday. Hello, I'm Megan Grebner with your Brownfield Livestock Market Report. There's another quiet start for direct cash cattle trade activity. That's not a big surprise. Bids and asking prices have yet to surface. Show lists for the week are mixed, higher in Kansas and Nebraska and Colorado, but lower in Texas. Significant trade volume isn't expected until sometime Thursday or Friday. At the Joplin Regional Stockyards in Missouri, business had a wide range. Owner Jackie Moore has details.
2: We had about 9,000 cattle today. You know, they called it kind of steady to 20 higher on some of those cattle. We had a lot of really nice cattle, but the market would sure be strong, and there were lots of buyer activity. So, you know, everybody's out there swinging at them, trying to buy them, you know. But we had a lot of cattle, a lot of really nice cattle. So, you know, these calves, it's rained all over the country now, most of where the cattle go out of here. So there's a lot of demand for these calves and these lighter yearlings that somebody can turn back out on some grass or some crabgrass. Humidity's about 80%, so, you know, we got lots of grass. It's the cheapest way to gain one. So everybody's trying to buy some cattle, turn back out on something. And then you got the guys that feed them, you know, you get a lot of those gains down there in the 90s on some of those feeder cattle that they're sure the right kind, got the right condition. So they got some value too, especially when we trade those fats, 255, 260, and with the prospects to get more down the road.
1: That's Jackie Moore with Joplin Regional Stockyards in Missouri. Box beef was sharply higher at midday with solid demand for moderate offerings. Choice up 486 at $399.91. Select up $1.58 at $377.99. Cash hogs have no comparison with moderate negotiated purchases. Processors were a bit more aggressive in their procurement efforts to start the week. That momentum is likely going to carry over into today. Demand remains crucial, and there are concerns about the long-term strength of global demand for U.S. pork. Domestic demand could see a boost with summer grilling season in full swing and pork's competitive price in the retail space. Bears and gilts at the National Daily Direct had a weighted average of $95.42. Butcher hog prices at the Midwest cash markets are steady at $60. In Illinois, slaughter sows were steady with moderate demand for moderate offerings at $47 to $59. Bears and gilts were steady with moderate demand for moderate offerings at $51 to $61. And pork values were lower at midday, down $1.29 at $95.83. Butts and picnics were both sharply lower. I'm Megan Grebner for Brownfield.
3: When it comes to vaping, the truth can get clouded. So let's make it clear. 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It's just not.
4: Because vaping can put microscopic particles into your lungs.
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21: Here's your river forecast. Highs level off around 69 this afternoon under mainly cloudy skies with a slight chance for isolated rain showers. Northwesterly winds 10 to 15 miles an hour. Overcast tonight, chance of rain showers, lows level off around 53. Overcast skies tomorrow, storms likely 68. I'm meteorologist Derek Height on 94.9 and 99.1 The River. Right now, it's 61 degrees.
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6: Here's your river forecast. Sunshine mixed with clouds at times this afternoon with highs around 69. Northwest winds 10 to 15 miles an hour. Chance of rain showers tonight. Lows dip down to about 53. Overcast skies. Overcast skies tomorrow. Thunderstorms likely. Daytime highs approaching 68. I'm meteorologist Derek Hite on 94.9 and 99.1 The River. Currently, it's 61 degrees.
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Great music coming up with Olivia Newton-John, also Bill Withers, and now Sheena Easton.

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0: 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Forget dream jobs. 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
0: Your afternoon forecast with the river, gradually seeing sunshine this afternoon and tonight. Showers are likely overnight, increasing clouds, a low around 53 for your Wednesday showers, possibly a thunderstorm, 68 and breezy, and Thursday sunshine returning with a high of 71. It is 69 now with Starship.

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0: 2 o'clock on your Tuesday. 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And coming up is your forecast, as well as Earth, Wind, and Fire, Paul Davis, and Phil Collins.
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6: Here's your river forecast. Sunshine mixed with clouds at times this afternoon, with highs around 69. Northwest winds 10 to 15 miles an hour. Chance of rain showers tonight. Lows dip down to about 53. Overcast skies. Overcast skies tomorrow. Thunderstorms likely. Daytime highs approaching 68. I'm meteorologist Derek Height on 94.9 and 99.1 The River. Right now, 63.
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0: 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I'm Kathy Ray, and June is Dairy Month, and we love talking about dairy products, and we love giving away prizes, too. At the end of the month, two big winners will each receive a Grizzly 45 cooler and a $150 gift card to WW Homestead Dairy Walk On. Where can you get signed up? Well, Palaszczuk's Locker, Protovin, Baumler Implement, West Union, RC Tire, Walk On, Decor Kawasaki, Elliott Jewelers in Waukon, as well as TNT Appliance Surplus West Union, Drilling's All Season Sports in Kelmer, as well as Wickner Custom Pumping in Farmersburg, and Ridgeway Lumber. 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
1: Soybeans and cattle were up. Corn was mostly higher. Hogs are mixed. Tally Winemaker and Grebner with your commodity market update on Brownfield. You were made for farming, so with Stein at Stein Seed Company, they have decades of research dedicated to developing seed that allows farmers to farm the way they want. Stein has yield. Soybeans were higher on fund and technical buying. Beans had support from the higher move of bean meal. The USDA has 66% of the crop rated good to excellent. July beans up 10 3/4 at 11:30. August beans were up 11 at 11:34 1/2. July bean meal was up 280 at 304.80. Corn was mostly higher on fund and technical buying. The USDA has 68% of the crop rated good to excellent. The market continues to monitor crop development weather. July corn was down 1 3/4 at 4:13 3/4. September corn down 1/4 at 4:22 1/2. The wheat complex was mixed. Winter wheat harvest is 25% complete. Spring wheat is rated 55% good to excellent, which is below last year. U.S. wheat remains priced at a competitive disadvantage. In Chicago, July wheat was up 6 1/4 at 5.96. September wheat up 3 3/4 at 6.04 1/4. In Kansas City, July wheat was down 6 1/4 at 6.33 3/4. And in Minneapolis, July wheat down 3 1/4 at 6.12 3/4. Live and feeder cattle were up on tight, ready supplies. Looking ahead to the week's cattle on feed report and waiting for direct business. August live's up 5.95 at 2.49.20. August feeder's up 5.32 at 3.66.87. Hogs were mixed on spread trade. Butcher hogs were steady, and there was no comparison available at the major directs. July lean hogs were down $1.77 at 94.80. August lean hogs were down 72 cents at 95.05. I'm Megan Grebner, Brownfield Ag News.
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0: Your afternoon forecast with the river. Sunshine this afternoon and tonight. Showers are likely overnight. Increasing clouds and a low of 53. For your Wednesday, showers, possibly a thunderstorm, a high of 68 and breezy. Thursday, 71 with sunshine. Now it is 70 with Amy Grant.

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7: Here's your river forecast. Sunshine mixed with clouds at times this afternoon, with highs around 69. Northwest winds 10 to 15 miles an hour. Chance of rain showers tonight. Lows dip down to about 53. Overcast skies. Overcast skies tomorrow. Thunderstorms likely. Daytime highs approaching 68. I'm meteorologist Derek Height on 94.9 and 99.1, The River. Currently, it's 66 degrees.
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0: The Doobie Brothers on the river. So lunch. Well, younger workers are getting attention and praise for something surprisingly simple. Lunch. They're actually taking a full uninterrupted lunch break, and it's making them better at their jobs. Instead of eating at their desks or skipping meals to power through, many are actually stepping away for an hour and completely disconnecting from work. For a lot of them, that means leaving their workspace, sitting down for an actual meal, and often spending time with coworkers. It's just not about food. It's a real mental reset. By creating a clear break in the middle of the day, they come back more focused, refreshed, and able to work more effectively. Isn't that the cool? So we'll see. Lunch becomes a new low-pressure way to connect, collaborate, and get to know colleagues. Now your Brownfield Report.
1: 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Hello, I'm Megan Grebner with your closing farm break on Brownfield. Direct cash cattle trade activity is quiet. Bids and asking prices have not surfaced yet this week. Show lists are mixed, higher in Kansas and Nebraska and Colorado, but lower in Texas. Significant trade volume isn't expected to develop until sometime Thursday or Friday. Estimated cattle slaughter was 109,000 head. Cash hogs finished the day higher with a solid negotiated run. Barrows and gilts at the National Daily Direct were up 32 cents with a weighted average of 97.57. The Iowa Minnesota had no comparison, but a weighted average of 97.93. And the Western Corn Belt closed 64 cents higher with a weighted average of 97.89. Prices at the Eastern Corn Belt were not reported on Tuesday due to confidentiality. Hog slaughter was 485,000 head. I'm Megan Grebner, Brownfield Ag News.
2: Email from school. 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

0: Time now for our history lesson, starting in 1816. After an evening of ghost stories, Mary Shelley had a nightmare that gave her the inspiration for Frankenstein. 1884, the first roller coaster opened at Coney Island in Brooklyn, New York. 1903, the Ford Motor Company was incorporated. 1959, actor George Reeves, he played Superman on TV, and Stuart Turtleton in Gone with the Wind, was found dead of a gunshot wound at the age of 45. It was ruled a suicide, although some people still question the ruling. 1978, the movie Grease, starring Olivia Newton-John and John Travolta, opened nationwide. 1999, Vice President Al Gore announced his candidacy for the Democratic presidential nomination. 2000, federal regulators approved the merger of Bell Atlantic and GTE Corporation, creating the nation's largest local phone company. 2017, Amazon announced it was buying Whole Foods for $13.7 billion. That's your history on this date. Coming up, your forecast.
1: 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It's next in today's Intelligence for Your Life Minute.
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1: We now know our DNA is only responsible for about one-third of how well we are aging. The other two-thirds is all down to lifestyle. So here are a few ways to slow down the biological aging process. This comes from cardiologists at Columbia University. First, eat less sugar and more vegetables, because what we eat can make a difference of 13 years in biological aging. And then, focus on your blood pressure. High blood pressure can age you 12 years or more. It can even cause wrinkles and other visual signs of aging. The next way to slow aging is to get a good night's sleep every night, because too little sleep accelerates the aging process. And one last way to stave off the effects of aging is to have great relationships. Having a strong support system will reduce stress and reduce your biological age by another 5 years. I'm John Tesh with today's Intelligence for Your Life Minute.
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0: Your afternoon forecast with the river. Sunshine this afternoon and tonight, a chance of a shower overnight with a low of 53. Tomorrow, showers, possibly a thunderstorm, breezy with a high of 68. And Thursday, sunshine 71. Now the Pointer Sisters.

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0: 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Coming up, we have Train, Steely Dan, the Bee Gees, but first your forecast.
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11: Here's your river forecast. Lows level off around 53 tonight under overcast skies with a chance of rain showers, southwest winds 5 to 10 miles an hour. Storms likely tomorrow. High temperatures reach up to 68. Overcast skies. Lows around 54 tomorrow night. Chance of thunderstorms. I'm meteorologist Derek Height on 94.9 and 99.1 The River. Currently 66.
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1: Yeah.

Andy Grammer on the river, and the Houston County American Dairy Association Cheeseburger and Shake Drive-Through Only is happening on Friday, 5 o'clock until gone, at the Houston County Fairgrounds in Caledonia. And all the proceeds go to the new dairy barn. It's only $10, cheeseburger and shake, along with some carrot sticks, chips, and a beverage that Friday at 5 until gone at the Houston County Fairgrounds.

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0: That's Charlie Puth on the river. Thanks for listening. So did you know that humans naturally prefer to move in a counterclockwise direction? Yeah, researchers found that people wandering through museums, supermarkets, empty rooms, and other enclosed spaces often drift in an anti-clockwise direction. The pattern appeared across different ages, genders, and cultures, and was even more noticeable in children. 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Interesting.
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3: Here is your river forecast. Showers are likely overnight tonight with a low of 53. Tomorrow, showers, possibly a thunderstorm, high of 68 and breezy. Thursday, 71 with sunshine, and more sunshine on Friday with a high of 73. 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

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We have Poco coming up, Fleetwood Mac, and the Jets. 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

0: Radio Iowa. I'm Darren Danielson. The president said he may not renew the U.S. free trade agreement with Mexico and Canada over trade deficit concerns. Iowa Congresswoman Ashley Hinson says she supports renewing the USMCA to make sure farmers keep access to the North American market. She says there does need to be some adjustments.
1: Some of the areas where I know we need some work and some updates are potentially around dairy, poultry, with what we've seen with avian influenza, obviously, and maybe some policy changes there.
0: She made her comments during her weekly conference call with reporters. University of Iowa planning to upgrade Carver-Hawkeye Arena, the first time it's been updated since it was built in 1983. UI Vice President Rod Leonard says many upgrades are for fan comfort, including air conditioning.
2: It is also a building that has almost, by today's standards, no food service or space for fans to have refreshments and others.
0: Board of Regents gave them approval to start the planning process. Radio Iowa, I'm Dar Danielson.
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5: With this information update, I'm Dylan Swenson. The Decorah Community for Immigrant Rights will make a presentation before the Decorah Human Rights Commission tonight. The topic of discussion will be a separation ordinance. DCIR says the ordinance would add basic protections when undocumented immigrants are arrested, including notification of rights, limits on information collection, and would prohibit direct handoffs to Immigration and Custom Enforcement. The meeting will begin at 6 p.m. at City Hall. A Decorah resident was arrested after an early Sunday morning disturbance in Kilmer. The Winnesee County Sheriff's Office says 27-year-old Casey Thompson was charged with child endangerment and domestic abuse assault causing injury. And a Saturday afternoon accident in northern Winnesee County sent a Woodbury, Minnesota man to the hospital. The Winnesee County Sheriff's Office says shortly before 1 p.m., a vehicle driven by 28-year-old Dylan Mueller of Manly was entering the intersection of County Road A18 and Highway 52 and collided with a vehicle driven by 51-year-old Aaron Provoznik of Woodbury, Minnesota. The impact caused the Provoznik vehicle to roll over into the ditch, damaging a stop sign in the process. Authorities say Provoznik was transported by ambulance to WinMed in Decorah. The sheriff's office says Mueller was charged with failure to yield upon entering a highway. With this information update, I'm Darren Swenson.
6: Here's your river forecast. Lows level off around 53 tonight under overcast skies with a chance of rain showers. Southwest winds 5 to 10 miles an hour. Storms likely tomorrow. High temperatures reach up to 68. Overcast skies. Lows around 54 tomorrow night. Chance of thunderstorms. I'm meteorologist Derek Height on 94.9 and 99.1 The River. Right now, 68.
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0: Time now for our Sort of Sports report, and long-suffering New York Knicks fans can't wait to wear a symbol of the team's first championship in 53 years. Fanatics says the Knicks championship gear has become the top seller across all sports within the first 24 hours of a title in the company's history, breaking a record previously held by the 2025 Philadelphia Eagles. The Knicks are also on pace to become the top championship team for total sales in Fanatics history, surpassing the sales record set when the Chicago Cubs won the World Series in 2016. And don't forget tonight, baseball action, Decora at South Wind on 94.9 only at 7 o'clock with Randy Iverson, and softball action, Waukon Indians at Decora on 99.1 only with Pat Wagner. Forecast next.
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0: Here is your river forecast. Showers are likely overnight, increasing clouds and a low of 53. And tomorrow, showers, possibly a thunderstorm, breezy 68. Thursday, 71 with sunshine, and more sunshine on Friday with a high of 73. Now,

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I'm Kathy Ray. Thanks for taking me with you this afternoon. And tonight, don't forget, we have baseball action on 94.9, softball action on 99.1, and leaving you with a thought for the night. Arguing with a person who has renounced the use of reason is like administering medicine to the dead.

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4: Here's your river forecast. Lows level off around 53 tonight under overcast skies with a chance of rain showers, southwest winds 5 to 10 miles an hour. Storms likely tomorrow, high temperatures reach up to 68, overcast skies. Lows around 54 tomorrow night. Chance of thunderstorms. I'm meteorologist Derek Height on 94.9 and 99.1 The River. Right now, it's 68 degrees.
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10: Here's your river forecast. Lows level off around 53 tonight under overcast skies with a chance of rain showers, southwest winds 5 to 10 miles an hour. Storms likely tomorrow. High temperatures reach up to 68. Overcast skies. Lows around 54 tomorrow night. Chance of thunderstorms. I'm meteorologist Derek Height on 94.9 and 99.1 The River. Currently, it's 70 degrees.
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